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0: Single by Merrill.
1: But then Pallante would get out of the inning against Manny Machado.
2: Pallante, a look to second base. The 3-2 pitch to Machado with two outs. Here it comes. Check swing. He went too far. Strike three. The call is made by Nick Lentz, the home plate umpire.
1: So the inning ends with a Manny Machado strikeout, fourth strikeout of the day for Andre Pallante, who would once again take the mound in the seventh inning. In the seventh, he would not give up a hit, had a couple of strikeouts in there as well. Nothing doing for the Cardinals in the bottom of the seventh. They would get a base hit from Mason Wynn, nothing more. Ryan Stanek comes on to pitch in the eighth inning for the Cardinals, gets the first two outs very quickly, and then he is facing off against Duran.
2: We need him. The 2-2 pitch, a swing and a miss, and Duran strikes out.
1: So big strikeout right there to finish off the inning. Wandy Peralta, who we saw start the game as an opener yesterday, he would throw a scoreless bottom of the eighth, and we go to the top of the ninth inning. On comes Riley O'Brien to pitch. First batter he faces, Fernando Tatis Jr., he grounds out. Then Jackson Merrill flies out, so very quickly two outs in the inning for Manny Machado, who would walk to keep the game going. He represents the tying run, and Xander Bogaerts comes up to the plate. He represents the go-ahead run for the Padres.
2: Riley O'Brien ahead in the count with the sign out of the stretch. The pitch on the way. Ground ball to the shortstop. Wynn has it. Throws to first. That's a Redbird winner. And the Cardinals have won the series, taking the first two games against the Padres. Light it up in downtown St. Louis. Light up the night as the Cardinals hang on. Andre Pallante picks up his eighth win, 3-2 over San Diego.
1: Cardinals are back at nine games above 500 at 40-31. The Padres, they dropped to 37-35. Winning totals for the Cardinals, three runs, eight hits, no errors. They leave 12. For San Diego, two runs, four hits, no errors. They end up leaving just two. The winning pitcher, Andre Pallante, he is 8-4. The loss to Michael King, 4-6. The save goes to Riley O'Brien. It is his 18th save of the year. And with that save, it means another $100 donation from Missouri Farm Bureau Insurance to Feeding Missouri, teaming up to end hunger throughout the state. No home runs hit in this game, a game that goes 2 hours and 43 minutes. 29,604 tickets sold tonight at Busch Stadium as the Cardinals get the 3-2 win against the Padres. We'll take a break, and when we return, we will hear from J.J. Weatherholt. It's our Star of the Game interview. That's next on the Cardinals Radio Network, powered by Graybar.
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0: for the Padres. Really solid pitching all the way around. Andre Pallante, 7 strong, giving up just 2 runs. Ryan Stanek, Riley O'Brien took care of the 8th and 9th innings, respectively. Offensively, the Cardinals do collect 8 hits. Nobody has more than 1 except for J.J. Weatherholt. He goes 3 for 4. He's on base 4 times as he also draws a walk. He is our star of the game, standing by with Mike Claiborne.
1: Our player of the game this evening, J.J. Weatherholt, 3 hits tonight. He also had a walk, a good night at the plate on Teacher's Night. Talk a little bit about that, catching the first pitch tonight.
2: That was super cool. I was able to catch the first pitch from my 5th grade teacher. I think that brought me some good energy and then was able to play a good ball game.
1: We may have to make her a season ticket holder here pretty soon.
2: I could get behind that.
1: How about this ball club right now? Everybody seems like they're having a lot of fun, and every night somebody's doing something big. What's it been like for you in your first year being part of something like that?
2: Yeah, I mean, we've really been playing well off of each other. I think the squad does a really good job of not trying to do too much, just play their part, pass the torch on offense, and just try to play good defense. So,
1: and certainly the bottom of the order is starting to really contribute a lot more. You guys are having a lot more opportunities to drive in runs. That means a lot to this ball club right now.
2: 100%, yeah. I mean, getting runs from the bottom of the order, I mean, we know how talented those guys are at hitting, so especially when they're going well. You know, it's just big for us to have that production.
1: And the defense right now is as good as it's been all year. You and Mason seem like you are on a real good page right now, along with the rest of the team. And what's been the key there, along with the dedication and hard work you guys have put into it?
2: Yeah, I think that's the biggest thing, is just the work that we put in pregame. And then Mason does a great job of controlling the infield, just talking to everybody, make sure our positioning lines up. And, you know, he's so aggressive to every ball, and, you know, he's got a chance to make any play. It's just been a ton of fun to watch.
1: So your 5th grade teacher, what made her so important to you?
2: Well, I mean, first of all, she's just one of my favorite teachers, just remembering when I was a kid. She always had a ton of energy and really made learning fun for me. So something you never forget is always those good teachers that you have. And, you know, when they told me she was coming, I was super excited.
1: Well, we were excited for her and you tonight. Nice work this evening. Let's go get them tomorrow.
2: Yes, sir. Thank you.
1: Right. He's J.J. Weatherholt. He is our player of the game.
0: J.J. Claibs, thank you so much for that. Yeah, so his 5th grade teacher, Mrs. Inglesby, when he got to the big leagues, she found a picture of him from when he was in 5th grade, and they had to write what they wanted to be when they grew up. And the Mars area, Mars, Pennsylvania School District, tweeted out this picture when J.J. made his major league debut to start this season. And there is little 5th grade J.J. Weatherholt holding a sign that he wants to be a Major League Baseball player. So that was found by Mrs. Inglesby, and she was at the ballpark today for a Teacher's Night here, Teacher's Appreciation Night at Busch Stadium. She threw a first pitch to J.J., and then he went and got on base 4 times. So congratulations to J.J. and also to Mrs. Inglesby. I hope I am saying her last name correctly. I believe I am. For being able to put together this kind of night. And the Cardinals get the win over the Padres by a 3-2 score. We'll come back with the postgame comments. Cardinals manager Oliver Marmol. That's next on the Cardinals Radio Network, powered by Graybar.
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7: Hey, good Tuesday evening to you, Heartland. We're monitoring a couple of isolated showers and thunderstorms this evening. Otherwise, it'll be partly cloudy. Temperatures dropping down to the mid-60s overnight to start our Wednesday. Wednesday will be very warm, and it'll be quite windy as well. We'll see winds gusting up to 40 miles per hour possibly at times. High temperatures will reach the upper 80s to near 90 degrees. From the KFES 12 First Alert Weather Center, this is Chief Meteorologist Grant Tate.

And you tell me that you don't think I'd be with her. 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

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Unless you're a banana. 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Yeah. Wait, where was I? Here's another classic from the Legends of Country, Freedom 97.9.

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8: Hey, good Tuesday evening to you, Heartland. We're monitoring a couple of isolated showers and thunderstorms this evening. Otherwise, it'll be partly cloudy. Temperatures dropping down to the mid-60s overnight to start our Wednesday. Wednesday will be very warm, and it'll be quite windy as well. We'll see winds gusting up to 40 miles per hour possibly at times. High temperatures will reach the upper 80s to near 90 degrees. From the KFES 12 First Alert Weather Center, this is Chief Meteorologist Grant Dade.

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And they're all back-to-back. Like right now, it's 10 in a row. 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
10: Hey, good Tuesday, EWG Heartland. We're monitoring a couple of isolated showers and thunderstorms this evening. Otherwise, it'll be partly cloudy. Temperatures dropping down to the mid-60s overnight to start our Wednesday. Wednesday will be very warm, and it'll be quite windy as well. We'll see winds gusting up to 40 miles per hour possibly at times. High temperatures will reach the upper 80s to near 90 degrees. From the KFES 12 First Alert Weather Center, this is Chief Meteorologist Grant Tate.

We're not just going old school with this next classic. We're going old school, old university, and old community college. 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

Yeah, Red Rider, this is the Cottonmouth and the Psycho Billy Cadillac. 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
4: Hey, good Tuesday evening to you, Heartland. We're monitoring a couple of isolated showers and thunderstorms this evening. Otherwise, it'll be partly cloudy. Temperatures dropping down to the mid-60s overnight to start our Wednesday. Wednesday will be very warm, and it'll be quite windy as well. We'll see winds gusting up to 40 miles per hour possibly at times. High temperatures will reach the upper 80s to near 90 degrees. From the KFES 12 First Alert Weather Center, this is Chief Meteorologist Grant Tate.

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5: Hey, good Tuesday evening to you, Heartland. We're monitoring a couple of isolated showers and thunderstorms this evening. Otherwise, it'll be partly cloudy. Temperatures dropping down to the mid-60s overnight to start our Wednesday. Wednesday will be very warm, and it'll be quite windy as well. We'll see winds gusting up to 40 miles per hour possibly at times. High temperatures will reach the upper 80s to near 90 degrees. From the KFES 12 First Alert Weather Center, this is Chief Meteorologist Grant Tate.

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5: Hey, good Tuesday evening to you, Heartland. We're monitoring a couple of isolated showers and thunderstorms this evening. Otherwise, it'll be partly cloudy. Temperatures dropping down to the mid-60s overnight to start our Wednesday. Wednesday will be very warm, and it'll be quite windy as well. We'll see winds gusting up to 40 miles per hour possibly at times. High temperatures will reach the upper 80s to near 90 degrees. From the KFES 12 First Alert Weather Center, this is Chief Meteorologist Grant Tate.

slaying so many of the legends, you're going to cry uncle and auntie and second cousin Randy. 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
13: Showtime.
0: I love this music. It makes me want to go rob a casino.
14: Kind of does.
15: Yeah, absolutely.
0: Hey, welcome
15: Such
0: back.
15: Great,
0: we're glad. That was a random thing to say. I don't know where that came from, but we're glad you're here to hear that kind of nonsense today. We're Broadway and Friends. I'm Broadway.
14: I'm T-Wall.
15: And I am Mitch Pancake English.
0: And you know what? It is our duty. It's not just our job. It's our sworn duty to make sure that you are smarter when you leave the show than
14: we
0: you were when
14: no
0: you got here.
14: We have no choice. We have to do it.
0: We got to do it. It's in our contract and everything. So we try to teach you some stuff every day to help make that happen. And today is no different. So, T-Wall, what do you got for us, man?
14: I'm going to help you out because people say this and kind of make fun of this guy all the time. But it's here's a fact that people think is true, but it's not. So the next time somebody says something about it, you can say, that's just not the way it was. Napoleon was short, people say. You know, they say Napoleon had the short man, you know, syndrome thing going on.
15: Yeah.
14: Napoleon Bonaparte was actually average height for his time. And the misconception of his short stature may have originated from British propaganda. They were just trying to find anything they could to make fun of the guys. Now it is a fact now that this is definitely true, that Pancake is short. I mean, that is definitely true.
15: All right.
14: You don't have to look it up.
15: Come
14: don't
15: on.
14: Look it up. Just look at him.
15: What?
14: You just look at him and
15: come
14: you
15: on.
14: See.
0: Yeah.
15: Wait, you know why?
0: You know when we take pictures of the show, Pancake's always standing in front of me and T-Wall? There's a reason for that. It's like holding a fish close to the phone. It makes it look bigger. That's what that's all about.
15: Yeah. And you'll also know I'm just like Napoleon. I have my hand in my shirt like this.
0: Yes, and it's weird.
15: You know?
0: Yeah.
15: Because you know why? What I'm doing with my middle finger.
0: It's weird. It's weird when he did it. It's weird when you do it.
14: Yeah, I thought it was because of that rash that you can't get rid of. That's what I thought.
0: What do you got for us, Pancake?
15: All right. I have, check this out. Research are now showing that cows actually form deep social bonds. They get highly stressed out when they're separated from their buddies.
14: Yeah.
15: And they'll even hold grudges against people who treat them poorly and call them short cows.
14: They have best friend. Oh, yeah. They don't like to be called short. Yeah.
0: Nobody wants to be called a short cow. That's a terrible thing to happen.
14: Yeah.
15: What about you, Broadway? What you got for
0: us today? Here's what I found for you today. Stephen King sold the film rights of The Shawshank Redemption, which was basically a short story that he put in a collection of short stories. He sold the film rights to Frank Darabont for $5,000, and he never cashed the check. Mm. In fact, a few years after The Shawshank Redemption came out, Stephen King mailed that check back to Frank Darabont with a note that said, just in case you ever need bail money, love, Stephen.
14: I love that.
0: Gave him his money back. Which is funny because when The Shawshank Redemption came out, it was considered a massive flop. Like, made no money. It was a mess. And then, all of a sudden, it became one of the greatest movies ever made. And so Steven probably should have held on to that check. He sent that check. He's like, this movie's not going to make any money. I'm going to give this poor guy his money. That's probably only $5,000 Darabont saw from that movie for the first 5 or 6 years. But now, I dare you to turn the channel if you're flipping through and land on it. You can't do it. You got to sit down and
14: you
0: watch.
14: You got to watch
15: Amen.
14: It.
15: Amen.
14: Yep. Mm-hmm.
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13: Federal investigators are working to determine what caused a plane crash that killed 11 skydivers and a pilot in Butler Sunday morning. The National Transportation Safety Board says investigators are collecting evidence but have not yet determined a cause. Missouri's fight over legalizing slot machine-style games in gas stations is shifting to several key Republican Senate primaries. Several candidates in this year's races back video lottery legislation, while others oppose expanding gambling without first putting the issue before voters. Missouri Medicaid will stop covering chiropractic services, physical therapy, and acupuncture for chronic pain on July 1st. Lawmakers cut the funding, saying there was no clear evidence the program saved money. That's your local headlines. Now your KFVS 12 First Alert forecast.
21: This is Madeline Parker from the KFVS 12 Weather Center, and we are looking at a warm and windy day across the heartland with wind advisories in effect across many counties in the region. We could be seeing wind gusts anywhere between 40 and 50 miles per hour throughout this afternoon, and temperatures are going to be getting up into the upper 80s and low 90s. We're also looking at a chance for some thunderstorms late tonight, but it does look like a strong cap is going to be keeping most of the severe weather out of our area.

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1: I don't know if you heard, but America's turning 250 years old in a few weeks.
2: It's kind of Happy birthday.
1: Kind of a big thing. And
3: saw something about that.
1: This is kind of interesting. To celebrate, there's a group of people that are burying a time capsule that is not scheduled to be opened for 250 years.
3: Ooh, wow, that's interesting.
1: It's called America's Time Capsule, and it will not be opened until July 4th. 2276. Now, what you going to put in that? I mean, you're trying to look 250 years into the future and say we need to let these people know what things were like in America on our 250th as they celebrate the 500th.
3: I'm going to put a quarter pounder with cheese in there.
1: Quarter pounder. Well, see, that's against rules, T. You can't do that.
3: Oh, can't put
1: the rules say you can't put anything in there that will spoil. So, burgers and stuff.
2: So Chelsea Handler's still in because she's had a lot of plastic surgery. So we're right?
1: Okay, that's my vote. Probably put her in there. That would also, you can't have anything that will affect the objects around them. So that means nothing with adhesive or leather can be put into the America's Time Capsule. And they're trying to get some. I don't know how big this thing is, but they say they're trying to get something from every state and every territory.
3: Oh, it's got to be pretty big. It's got to be like somebody's septic tank they're not using anymore.
1: which would be a cool thing to put in a time capsule if you think about it. Because, 250 years from now, anybody using a septic tank.
3: Well, that would be good because we were in the crapper in 2026, right?
1: I just think, just put a go out to a field, get you a cow patty, put it in there and seal it up and tell them this is what was happening right here. This is everything, right? This is our world summed up in a box right here.
3: Right.
1: So what would you put in a time capsule for people 250 years down the road?
3: Got to put an iPhone or device like that in there.
1: Yes. They actually said they're going to do
3: it. This was our thing that everybody had, and, this
1: couldn't
3: was
1: live
3: what
1: without.
3: Everybody, we couldn't live without this, and it was the biggest high-tech technology that we had.
1: Here's what we know for a fact is going in it. They have already decided an iPhone 17, some Native American artwork, some essays from some students around the country, and a Coca-Cola bottle.
2: I like that. Yeah, that's very American.
1: Yeah, I think so. And you know as well as I do that Coke will still be the real thing 250 years from now.
2: 100%.
1: It's not going anywhere. It's going to be around.
2: If they're really looking to find something that's going to represent 2026, I think they should put in a password that no one's going to remember.
1: Right? Yeah. I was thinking they should maybe put a picture of Nick Cannon in the time capsule.
2: Okay.
1: Well, that way 250 years from now, everybody in America will all know who their common ancestor is.
2: He's got so many kids.
1: No question that he's going to be responsible for a great deal of what's going on there.
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13: I'm Jeff Nally on the Cromwell Ag Radio Network. Asian shares mostly gaining, and the Japanese benchmark Nikkei 225 briefly above 70,000 for the first time in the overnight before trimming early gains after the Bank of Japan raised its key interest rate to 1%. The quarter percentage point hike took the benchmark rate to its highest level in 30 years. Japan's Nikkei 225 up a tenth, finishing at 69,404. South Korea's Kospi moving further into record territory, up 2.1%. The Shanghai Composite fell nearly a tenth. Australia's S&P little changed, rising less than a tenth. Hong Kong's Hang Seng slipping at 1.8%. In Taiwan, the TAIEX was up 0.9%. Yesterday, the stock market rallied worldwide. Oil prices eased after the U.S. and Iran reached a tentative deal to get the global flow of crude oil going again. The S&P 500 rose 1.7%, and the Dow climbed 0.9% to a record. The NASDAQ composite jumped 3.1%. Brent crude fell 4.8% on expectations the agreement might reopen the Strait of Hormuz, where much of Asia gets its oil supply. At the Chicago Board of Trade, bargain hunting kicked in at the end of the day yesterday. We're lower in the overnight. I'm Jeff Nally.
14: This is Madeline Parker from the KFBS 12 Weather Center, and we are looking at a warm and windy day across the heartland with wind advisories in effect across many counties in the region. We could be seeing wind gusts anywhere between 40 and 50 miles per hour throughout this afternoon, and temperatures are going to be getting up into the upper 80s and low 90s. We're also looking at a chance for some thunderstorms late tonight, but it does look like a strong cap is going to be keeping most of the severe weather out of our area.

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1: Hey y'all, I'm Emily Ann Roberts, and it's time for Music City Meg with Broadway and Friends.
2: I mean, it's time.
3: Or is it?
2: Meg.
3: Yeah.
2: She's not here.
3: Right.
2: But it's time. For
4: it is her time.
3: Everybody knows that but her.
2: Yeah.
3: Right? We know. You know it. I know it. Everybody knows it.
2: Word is she's back tomorrow. We'll see what happens.
4: Oh, good.
2: That girl burns up the highway selling those robot lawnmowers.
4: Doesn't she, man? No
3: she
4: kidding.
3: Selling you, man.
2: All out there selling, getting people's lawns looking fancy all over the country. So here's what's up. Stagecoach has already locked in the dates for 2027, if you like to go to Stagecoach. It's going to be happening at the Empire Polo Club in Indio, California.
3: The Polo Club.
2: Right. It happens April 23rd through the 25th of next year. They are holding on to their traditional spot, which is always the weekend after Coachella. Organizers announced the dates already because they want to make sure that you can start working on your travel and your accommodations and stuff, because you got to go, you know, a long way to get
3: Polo
2: there.
3: Polo Club's right next to the Marco Club.
2: Of course it is, yes. Yeah. Yeah, they yell at each other all day long. It's crazy. Yeah. Now, the lineup for Stagecoach of 2027 has not been announced yet, but it usually reveals the performers 3 or 4 months out from the festival. And if you've ever seen the lineup or been to Stagecoach, you know it's going to be, you know, pretty much everybody that is anybody shows up for Stagecoach. Not just country, but rock, pop, all of the formats are represented. So that's always a good one to go to.
4: I got to go to it 1 year. It was fun.
3: Did you?
4: Yeah. Well, really
2: I've never been, but it
4: living
2: looks,
4: out that way.
2: It looks like it would be a good time. Really
4: it,
2: does.
4: And it was calm, chill people. You know, it was like they were there for the music kind of thing. You know, a lot of times these festivals, it's not really about the music. It's about just appearing and doing things. This was about the music. That's what I liked about it.
2: Brett Eldridge. There's a name we haven't heard in a while.
3: Yeah.
2: Man, his voice is so good. He surprised the world recently by announcing that he's been married for a minute. Like he got secretly married. He shared a couple of black and white photos on Instagram and said somewhere along the way, he and his longtime girlfriend tied the knot, and that they've intentionally kept their relationship private because they like building their lives together away from the noise of public attention.
3: What is a black and white photo anyway?
2: That's an interesting. I think you do that on your iPhone.
3: Who does those anymore?
2: I'm pretty sure there's a setting that'll do the old black and white photo thing.
3: Okay.
2: Interesting thing about that announcement from Brett. It was his first social media post in months, and it came with some new music playing in the background. So, guessing we're about to have some new Brett Eldridge tunes, which is awesome. And Tyler Farr. Now, Tyler Farr, he's one of the coolest dudes. You probably know him. Redneck Crazy was a big song. Guy Walks Into a Bar. That was another big song that he did. He's Jason Aldean's next door neighbor, and he's always jumping in Aldean's pool because Aldean has a pool, and Tyler doesn't have to pay for one because he got a neighbor with a pool. Poor guy got hospitalized after he had a little accident on his farm on an ATV. And suffered a concussion.
3: Oh, yeah, that could be dangerous, man.
2: And because of that injury, he had to cancel a scheduled performance at something called the Goshen Stampede in Connecticut. The festival organizers announced at Showtime that Tyler had to be taken to a hospital earlier that day before he jumped in the plane to come to Connecticut, and he would not be able to perform that night.
4: No.
2: But don't worry, we have a backup plan. And they rolled out David Foster and the All-Stars.
3: Oh.
2: Yeah, I don't know either. But
3: sounds
2: they
3: like somebody that plays the Globetrotters when the Washington team is out of town. Yeah.
4: The Washington General.
2: I don't have any idea who David Foster and the All-Stars
4: That's
2: are.
4: That's funny how you did that.
2: They filled in for Tyler there. Tyler has not shared any details about exactly what went down on the farm or how serious the condition he has is, other than he's got a concussion. But, you know, of course, we hope that he's going to be better. He's had a rough go, man. He had to have throat surgery a few years back. He's like me. Every time he turns around, he's in a cast or stitches. It just is something all the time with that guy. And we will get more out of Nashville in an hour, so do us a favor and come on back.
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1: This is Madeline Parker from the KFBS 12 Weather Center, and we are looking at a warm and windy day across the heartland with wind advisories in effect across many counties in the region. We could be seeing wind gusts anywhere between 40 and 50 miles per hour throughout this afternoon, and temperatures are going to be getting up into the upper 80s and low 90s. We're also looking at a chance for some thunderstorms late tonight, but it does look like a strong cap is going to be keeping most of the severe weather out of our area.

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1: I honest to goodness don't know what to make of this. I have heard this before. I think T-Wall told us one day that in one of his little fact-giving sessions that crows have good memories and like they hold grudges if you treat them bad.
2: Oh, is that right?
1: They'll stick around and treat you bad and, you know, swoop down on you and throw stuff at you and that kind of stuff. But I didn't know that they did it in groups like this. And not a grudge. They're real happy with this lady. This woman in Canada. I saw this last week and I had to do a little digging on it. And I was like, I don't understand this at all. But she had some gutters on her house. And she said there's this group of crows that hang out close to her house. And sometimes they're in her backyard. Excuse me. And somehow or another, one of these crows got itself hung up in her gutters. And so she got a ladder and went up and got the crow out of the gutter. And she said, I had a little issue with his leg. So she's a much better person than I'm ever going to be. She took this crow to the vet and got his leg fixed. And then, okay, you know, turned him back loose in the backyard so he could go be with all of his crow buddies and whatnot. And she said, as soon as she let him go, like a couple days later, she takes walks around her neighborhood all the time, right? And she said a couple days after she turned that crow loose, she was out for her walk, and a couple of crows flew over the top of her while she was walking and dropped something that landed at her feet. And she said she bent over to look at it and picked it up, because you know what she thought it was at first. But she looked at it for a second, and it was a little ball of feathers. They just it's like they brought her a present. And she says ever since then, sometimes they'll bring her little rocks and just drop them where she can find them. And occasionally, the crow that she got out of the gutter shows up and brings her a little happy. And she knows it's that same crow because the vet put a leg tag on it. So she recognizes him every time she sees him. And so she says they follow me everywhere I go when I'm walking around, and they just follow me all over the place. And, you know, they're dropping little gifts all the time. And she says, I guess they're just happy that I helped their friend. And it sounds like the beginning of a Stephen King novel, doesn't it? I mean,
2: it sounds very adorable or a low budget scary movie altogether.
1: Something's going to break bad at some point. That's all I can. And maybe I'm just too skeptical, but I'm like, these crows are setting you up, lady. Something bad's coming.
2: There's a reason that, you know what they call a group of crows, right? You know what they call, like, when a group of, you know, like a herd of cattle, you know what they call crows?
1: It's called a murder, isn't it?
2: A murder of crows. That name had to come from somewhere, yeah, man.
1: Probably from somebody that went, these crows are so nice. They are bringing me little presents and stuff.
3: Hello, Clarice.
2: That's true, man. I would not trust crows, man.
1: I think I'd just move is what I'd do.
2: I've seen too many scary movies. Yeah. Crows show up, someone's dying.
1: Yeah, crow bad. Crow real bad. Crow I don't very care what bad. Kind of president's bringing you. Crow bad.
2: And the scary guy, what is he on the side of the road? What is he going to kill you with? A crowbar. So think about there is nothing good about crows, there's man. No
1: crow evil all the way across the board. Nothing good about a crow. You heard it here first.
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3: Missouri election officials will begin mailing August primary ballots using the state's new congressional map despite an unresolved legal challenge. Voters in 28 counties have been reassigned to different districts. The case could determine whether the same map is used in November's general election. Missouri's WIC program has expanded income eligibility limits, allowing more families to qualify for assistance. The updated guidelines raise income thresholds by about $1,000. WIC provides nutrition support for pregnant women, new mothers, infants, and young children. Authorities have released the names of the 11 skydivers and pilot killed in Sunday's plane crash near Butler. The victims ranged in age from 23 to 69 and were from Missouri, Kansas, Colorado, Pennsylvania, and India. That's your local headlines. Now your KFVS 12 First Alert forecast.
5: This is Madeline Parker from the KFVS 12 Weather Center, and we are looking at a warm and windy day across the heartland with wind advisories in effect across many counties in the region. We could be seeing wind gusts anywhere between 40 and 50 miles per hour throughout this afternoon, and temperatures are going to be getting up into the upper 80s and low 90s. We're also looking at a chance for some thunderstorms late tonight, but it does look like a strong cap is going to be keeping most of the severe weather out of our area.

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1: So here's the thing. Let me explain to you how things work around here. We knew about Jelly Roll and Bunny and the divorce yesterday morning. The news kind of broke right about showtime, so we kind of knew what was going on. But we didn't want to talk about it because we didn't know what the heck was going on. So We would rather be right than first. And so we decided, let's sit on this for a minute. Let's find out what happened. And then we can come back and lay all the dirt out, spill the tea and all that good stuff. Mm-hmm. There'll be no dirt laid out. There'll be no tea spilled. We don't need more today than we knew yesterday. They have clamped down on this thing. We don't know who. We don't know why. We don't know anything. All we know is this. On May the 9th, Jelly Roll filed for divorce right before he left to go on that tour with Post Malone. And day before yesterday, I have it on good authority that the moving trucks were in front of the house there at Jelly Roll's farm. And I don't know who moved out of the farm. I'm not sure. I don't know. I got to tell you, and listen, I'm not judging anybody here because I don't know what, and I'm not going to judge what I do know because that's not my job. I ain't to judge. But here's the thing. Bunny, God love her, does not strike me as a farm girl. So I don't know.
2: Yeah, he wanted that farm. He talked about buying dirt. Remember, he was like, that's all I want to do my whole life is to own the land. So I bet he's going to stay on the farm and she's going to go somewhere else.
1: Well, if he doesn't stay on the farm, that means that she gets the donkey in the
2: divorce. That's right. They got the donkey.
1: Donkey. Yeah. And
3: donkey.
1: I can't see him giving up his pet donkey. I mean, no. I don't know. I don't know. I don't know
3: what happened. Divorce is ugly, y'all. Divorce is ugly. You're right and seeing it.
1: Here's the weird thing about it, man. If you go back and you look at like their Instagrams, because they're all over socials, and you go back like 4 weeks and Jelly Roll's daughter was going to the prom and they were both there, and the pictures that Bunny posted talking about how I never believed in happily ever after until I met you guys. And I mean, you know, and he just wins a Grammy not too long ago and gives that tear stained speech about how he'd be dead or in jail if it wasn't for Bunny. And
2: those are the posts you got to watch out for, because everybody's all lovey dovey online. Those are the ones that you got to go, yeah, something's going on in that relationship,
1: it's,
2: right?
1: You know what? Yeah. It's sad to say, but you're kind of right, especially when it comes to celebrities, because what you see is not what you get always. Right. And so, I mean, I don't know. They said it was a mutual decision. Maybe so. I mean, you know, again, who am I to judge? But you got to admit their relationship is not what one would call, you know, typical. And so I don't know, but you know, they've both been getting in shape and losing weight.
2: He certainly
1: fit
2: has. Yeah.
1: And
3: that's
1: maybe
3: what I wanted to talk to you guys about.
2: Yes.
3: Do you think that? Because I'll be honest, you know, I wonder that the same. I'm
2: when you lost 170 pounds, Mitch.
3: Uh huh.
2: Did you feel like, hey, look at me, I'm out there now?
3: Right? I still felt like the fat guy. I felt like I was finally with somebody that we look like we would be together, you know, like, you know, because it was always the sitcom. I played the sitcom husband, you know, the fat guy with the hot wife, you know.
1: Yeah, and, right.
3: But I think the insecurities kind of comes now because, like, well, now he's, you know, lost a lot of weight. You know, what's he doing? I don't know. I mean, and again, I don't want to get inside their marriage, but yeah. I think that has to have something to do with it, man. I hate that. I hate that for him.
2: Mm-hmm.
3: You know, because they're just getting healthy.
1: Well, I don't feel like he ran off of Post Malone, so I don't think that's the problem.
2: No.
1: I don't have any idea, and it's not my business. And you know, the fact of the matter is not your business either. Now, but we'd tell you if we knew, but it's then none of our business. Yeah. But not a clue. Not a doggone clue. We don't know any more about Jelly Roll and Bunny than we do about Keith Urban and Nicole.
2: Right.
1: That was the biggest mystery in Nashville in 10 years when that marriage blew up.
2: Everybody thought that because they'd been, you know, together forever.
1: And then everybody just quit talking about it, moved on to the next thing, and it's like it never even happened.
2: Well, you know me, I'm always a glass half full guy, so here we go.
1: Okay.
2: I mean, the good thing is he can still go by Jelly Roll, and all she has to drop from her name is the O.
1: She's Bunny X. I see what you did there.
2: Right.
1: Listen,
2: all she's got to get rid of,
1: you know what?
2: Is that O?
1: I was thinking about this earlier. You know, it's one thing if, God forbid, one of us ever got divorced. I mean, we'd have our own, and Pancake knows because he's been through it. You've got your own messes that you have to clean up, and there's a lot of stuff that changes, and you got to make changes in your lifestyle and all that kind of stuff.
2: And your friends got to pick which way to go.
1: Yeah, everybody's got to pick sides and all that. But with Jelly Roll, think about all the stuff. I mean, years and years of Instagram posts that probably going to have to be taken down because, you know, it's going to be hard to get a date when you got 10 years of you, you know, telling somebody else how you'd be dead or in prison if it wasn't for them.
2: Yeah.
3: That's a very good point.
1: The top level of his bar got to be completely redone now because if you've never been to Jelly Roll's bar, if you go up to the top floor, that's Bunny's area.
2: Oh, is it?
1: And, like, all the waitresses up there are dressed like bunnies, like, you know, the little bunny costumes.
2: Okay.
1: And so, yeah, all that's got
2: to
1: go.
2: How many tats does he have to cover up, too? Probably that's...
3: I was thinking that, too.
2: Right.
3: That was...
2: Yeah. For real. That's real.
1: I'm not sure. The thing about it is as many tats as Jelly has, he may be the one dude in the world that was smart enough to not have a name put on it. I don't know that he's...
3: That's a curse.
1: There may be one on there somewhere, but I don't know where it is. And I mean, after he's... I mean, you know, he's lost like 250 pounds now.
2: Yeah. Mm-hmm.
1: So even if it said bunny, now it just says...
3: He had
2: probably
3: a name on his thigh.
2: Someplace, right? Yeah.
3: And now it's on his calf.
1: Yeah. I keep tripping over her name.
3: There's a lot I would have. There's a lot that you go through psychologically when you've changed, and it, you know, and you look at how he was a guy that was in prison, man, right?
1: Yes.
3: And he had to change his life altogether, and so for him to go through this, obviously, it is he's ready for these changes. You know what I'm saying? Yeah. Well, I did, you know, I changed this way, and we don't know. We don't know what's going on. And I hate hearing about it though. Cause
1: I know it's awful.
3: You wanted to hold on to it.
1: They were a Nashville power couple, man. Everybody loved them and still does. I'm just, you know, it's not like anybody's got, oh, well, I'm not picking teams. I don't care. I mean, it stuff happens, but it's just weird. It's just so weird when like everything in front of you says, this is going great. Meanwhile, the moving trucks are showing up at the farm and they're trying to figure out who keeps donkey. And it's just a mess.
3: Can we talk about the farm? I think he needs to make cookies or something just so you can hear the commercials like, down at Jelly Roll Farms. It's delicious. Jelly Roll Farms.
1: I want to ask you a serious question, Pancake, and we're wrapping this thing up. But you were talking about a minute ago, like after you lost all that weight, you still felt like the fat guy.
3: Amen. Still do.
1: How long... Still
3: do. And, well, really? But I'll tell you why. Finish the question, what you're saying, and I'll tell you
1: why. I just want to know, like, if you lost 170 pounds like you did, how long does it take you to get out of the mindset of, I'm that guy instead of the guy that I am now? I mean, you're still the same guy, but you know what I mean. You know what I'm saying.
3: It's actually a good thing for me, I'll be honest, because I think I'm a better person, a better human now than what I was. So I can look at that person that, you know, I see pictures and I see all the crap that I was going through and how miserable I was as a human to myself. And I kind of, honestly. And so there's a lot of
2: I can't imagine knowing you back then. This is good, you?
1: It was good version, T. Trust me, it was not.
3: And then age has something to do with it. But I think I still look, I'm telling you now, Jerry, I still look at clothes and I go, there's no way I can wear this.
1: Really?
3: There's no way. And I put it on. I'm like, holy crap. How, like, even these jeans I'm wearing, I'm like, I pick them, I look at them every time I put them on. I go, I can't believe I can fit into this. Because when you, and you know, obviously, if you listen to the show, T knows I'm short. So imagine being 170 pounds with really short legs and trying to find blue jeans that fit, you know?
1: Oh, yeah.
3: You can't buy them off the rack because I have really short legs.
1: Yeah.
3: And, but nevertheless, I feel better by myself, but I still feel like if I went in and said I'm going to buy some clothes, I would automatically go to the large or the extra large. And I'd go, no, I'm a medium. If in some cases I'm a small, you know,
2: it's like
3: and
2: trying to dress a fire hydrant for crying out loud.
1: That's exactly what it is. Yeah, you can find a big and tall store in every town, but there ain't a short and fat anywhere.
2: No.
1: Thank you.
3: That really happened to me. I went into a Big and Tall one time, and I went in. I was trying to lose weight and everything. I went in this Big and Tall place, and the girl's like, "Yeah, we're not going to have anything here for you." And I'm like, "Oh, wow, okay, maybe I'm not as big."
4: Wow.
3: She's like,
2: "No, she goes, you're not tall. No, you're not tall.
4: Wow. You're not. You must be this tall to shop in this."
3: Exactly, man. That's exactly what it was like.
5: Woo! The Legends of Country. 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
16: I'm Jeff Alley on the Cromwell Ag Radio Network. Booming production of corn and other crops is leading to gluts as the appetite for grain wanes amid slower global population growth and lower ethanol demand, a sweeping new study from S&P Global Energy says. Nearly a third of annual U.S. corn acres will likely vanish by 2050 if new opportunities are not pursued, specifically new biofuel markets for hard-to-electrify aviation and marine industries, according to the report released yesterday. It was commissioned by U.S. Farmers and Ranchers in Action, a nonprofit ag advocacy group. U.S. ethanol, which is almost all made with corn, could see demand drop almost 50% to about 6.6 billion gallons by 2050, due to fuel efficiency improvements, changing driving habits, and the rise of electric vehicles, according to the study. The outlook assumes that ethanol gasoline blend rates stay at the current 10%. Yet higher blends of 15% or more, along with ethanol-based sustainable aviation fuel and marine biofuel, could dramatically change the grim trajectory, the S&P analysis says. Development of the new markets could lead to a new era of U.S. ag growth. I'm Jeff Nally on the Cromwell Ag Radio Network.
15: This is Madeline Parker from the KFBS 12 Weather Center, and we are looking at a warm and windy day across the heartland with wind advisories in effect across many counties in the region. We could be seeing wind gusts anywhere between 40 and 50 miles per hour throughout this afternoon, and temperatures are going to be getting up into the upper 80s and low 90s. We're also looking at a chance for some thunderstorms late tonight, but it does look like a strong cap is going to be keeping most of the severe weather out of our area.

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1: Somebody just did a scientific study, which I'm guessing means they had a grant from the government and they needed to spend it all so they didn't get lose their money for next year. And they decided to take a look at people who enjoy dark humor, which that, you know, jokes about uncomfortable topics that are usually said at an uncomfortable time.
2: Okay. Okay.
1: And yeah. if delivered properly, can be some of the funniest stuff you've ever heard if you appreciate that kind of humor. But you got to be of a certain mindset to appreciate the dark humor. You have to understand. And listen, I tell you, I'm one of them.
3: I think we're all three on
1: I think
3: one.
1: We all are, too.
2: 100%.
1: But you just got to have that mindset that there is something funny about everything. Sometimes you got to dig a little deep to get to it, but there's something funny.
3: My thing is, it's never too soon.
2: Really?
3: I mean, even if it just happened right in front of you, it's never too soon.
1: And you know the types of jokes that we're talking about here, but this is interesting to me because they did this study, and this is what they determined. They said that people who are into the dark humor are smarter on average than people who don't like dark humor.
3: Oh, really?
1: Yeah. They said people who appreciate dark humor score higher on intelligence tests, and they have a lot of them have higher levels of education, like they stayed in school longer than an average humor person would, and they tend to be less aggressive, and they tend to be more emotionally stable. If you like the dark humor. And they think it's because dark humor is a complicated thing for the brain to process.
3: Yes.
1: Because in order to get the joke, you have to understand how serious the topic is. Mm-hmm. Then you have to recognize the irony in the joke and see why it's funny no matter what the circumstances are. And so, because your brain has to go through all that at once before you start giggling at the funeral, it's harder for some people to do. Now, they want to make sure that we tell you this. Everybody who likes dark humor is not a genius. Mm-mm. And the people who don't like dark humor are not dumb. The study just said there's a connection between dark humor and higher intelligence, not that one causes the other, just so you'll know. So there you have it.
2: So it requires understanding tragedy, irony, and context.
1: Yes.
2: So it's like taking the SAT of humor, of comedy.
1: Exactly. Yes. And there is a timer on it, too, because you can't laugh 10 minutes later. That's not appropriate. Right. You got to laugh when the joke hits or you just wasted your time. So if you're a dark humor person.
3: And you can't spread that around the way you used to, I don't think. I mean, just because of the way things are now.
1: You got to be careful. Yeah, you got to be
2: careful. The crowd, like the audience.
1: Yeah.
3: Seriously, back, I was like the head of the programming at a radio station back in the day, and I used to sign all my correspondence that went out. Always remember the famous words of Abraham Lincoln, who once said, "Oh my God, I've been shot in the head."
2: Too soon.
3: I signed that to everybody.
2: That's awesome. I'm stealing that one.
3: See, you can't see that anymore.
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7: With Ricky Horton, I'm John Rooney. What a game for Dustin May on Monday night. A one-hitter and a 3-0 victory for the Cardinals. Then last night, Andre Pallante retired the first 14 batters he faced. He went on to get the win and is an 8-game winner. The Cardinals beat the Padres 3-2.
8: Pallante was very sharp. He had a lot of first-pitch strikes. 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Got help from Stanek and then Riley O'Brien, who closed it out for save number 18.
7: Mason Wynn, another great game at shortstop.
8: His defense was spectacular. J.J. Weatherholt had a very nice night offensively.
7: Weatherholt with 3 hits. Also on with a walk and a 16-game hitting streak as Burleson got a hit.
8: And now it's up to Kyle Leahy for the Cardinals to get to plus 10 for the first time all year today.
7: That's coming up today. Ricky's going to have the lineups beginning at 1:05. Our pregame show starts at 12:20. The first pitch from Kyle Leahy at 1:15.
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1: Hey, I'm Cole Swindell, and it's time for Music City Meg with Broadway and Friends.
2: The Cleveland Cavaliers had an auction the other day, and they auctioned off several chairs that celebrities use during games 3 and 4 of the Eastern Conference Finals at Rocket Arena. Now, if you were paying attention to that, the Cavs were completely swept by the Knicks in that series, and I guess they figured, dang it, we're going to get something out of this.
3: Right.
2: So they kept up with who was sitting where, and they auctioned off some seats. You got the actual seat from...
4: Okay.
3: Since it was the Knicks, too, there's probably a lot of celebrities in the...
2: Oh, there were a bunch.
3: Yeah.
2: Ben Stiller was there. He came to Game 4. His chair sold at auction for $732.
3: I can see somebody paying that for Ben Stiller.
2: Machine Gun Kelly's seat went for $635.
3: All right.
4: Did they clean it up afterwards?
2: I hope they poured bleach on it or something.
3: Yeah. Right.
2: Kylie Jenner outsold her boyfriend. Her chair from Game 4 went for $1,505, and Timothy Chalamet's went for $1,202.
3: You're going to catch something on some of these chairs, aren't you?
4: I'd like to meet the guy that was bidding to get Jenner's seat, because you know that dude is living in somebody's basement.
3: I'm sorry.
4: Yeah.
2: I got to tell you, I feel weird about all these people bidding on these seats.
4: Me too, man.
2: I don't even understand this. Travis Kelce and Taylor Swift were there for Game 3.
3: Ooh, now we're talking big people. Okay.
2: Now, Travis Kelce, his chair sold for $1,405, which was $100 less than Kylie Jenner's brought.
3: Yeah.
2: Taylor Swift's went for $7,000.
3: Of course it did.
2: $7,000 somebody paid so they could have a chair in their mom's basement. They could point out and go, Taylor Swift sat in that chair. You can't, but Taylor Swift did once.
3: Right.
2: I don't understand. I mean, okay, fine. If you got the money, go for it. Who am I to judge your weirdness?
4: Exactly.
2: Yeah. This is really, really.

0: I've heard Cody Johnson sing this song before. It's all over YouTube. If you go look for it, you'll see him. He does this at some event, and Reba McEntire comes out and sings it with him because it's an old Reba song. But Reba wasn't there the other night when Kojo was doing his show live. However, Ella Langley was.
1: Ooh.
0: And Kojo brought Ella out on stage to sing a little classic Reba.

0: I want to point out that the person singing off key at the end of that was the lady holding the phone. It wasn't Kojo and it wasn't Ella. It was the lady holding the phone. But that's really, it's interesting to me. Kojo's got this thing that he likes to do where he takes a song that was made a hit by a female singer and just do his thing with it. Like he did it.
1: You know what I wish they would do is, I think Conway Twitty did it to a song, Slow Hand.
0: Oh, yeah. Oh, yeah.
1: Remember, you know, I would like to start seeing those come back where it was kind of like reply songs, I guess is what they called it for a while.
0: That's good stuff, man. Now, that was a, what was that? Slow Hand was a Pointer Sisters song originally, wasn't it?
1: I think so, yeah.
0: And Disney's getting ready for America's 250th birthday party. They're going to have a big star-studded concert special right out of downtown Nashville. It's called Disney Celebrates America, Nashville's Star-Spangled Bash, because Disney figured out they do that every year anyway. We just have to send cameras. So not costing them a dime. So that's pretty awesome. Now, the lineup this year includes Tim McGraw, Reba McEntire, Brothers Osborne, Clint Black, Lauren Daigle, Little Big Town. There are also some non-country acts that are going to be performing, like Nick Jonas, Sublime, Neo, Boys to Men, and the All-American Rejects. They will all be performing different locations around town. And if you've never been to Nashville on July the 4th, I don't recommend it. Mm-hmm. It's crowded and it's hot. You can watch it on TV now. You don't have to, you know, like New Year's Eve.
2: That's getting to be a Tuesday in Nashville, though, isn't it?
0: Oh, it really is, man.
2: Crowded.
1: Only in America can we get a band called the All-American Rejects to play at an American celebration. Right. You know, that's what makes this country so awesome.
0: That's a good point, Pancake. I didn't even think about that. Yeah. I did not even think about that. Here's a shocker, by the way. Anybody want to place bets on who the host of this show is going to be?
1: He's not doing anything this week. I couldn't get a job. I'm going to call for Ryan Seacrest.
0: And you're absolutely right, sir.
1: Yeah, of course.
0: Because anytime a live music show appears on TV, there's some sort of federal law that says Ryan Seacrest has to be the guy to host
2: it. You know what? There are nine of him. People don't know that.
1: I agree.
2: Oh, there are clones. Nine of them.
0: There's clones
1: there's
0: everywhere.
1: There's no doubt, brother.
0: So this is going to air, obviously, on the 4th of July at 7 o'clock Central Time on ABC, Disney+, ESPN, Freeform, FX, Hulu, and for some reason, Nat Geo. There's a country music show coming on Nat Geo. Whatever. I don't care.
1: Who would have thunk it?
0: Right? All right, we'll get more out of Nashville in an hour. Come on back.
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13: Missouri's WIC program has expanded income eligibility limits, allowing more families to qualify for assistance. The updated guidelines raise income thresholds by about $1,000. WIC provides nutrition support for pregnant women, new mothers, infants, and young children. Authorities have released the names of the 11 skydivers and pilot killed in Sunday's plane crash near Butler. The victims ranged in age from 23 to 69 and were from Missouri, Kansas, Colorado, Pennsylvania, and India. Missouri election officials will begin mailing August primary ballots using the state's new congressional map despite an unresolved legal challenge. Voters in 28 counties have been reassigned to different districts. The case could determine whether the same map is used in November's general election. That's your local headlines. 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
15: This is Madeline Parker from the KFVS 12 Weather Center, and we are looking at a warm and windy day across the heartland with wind advisories in effect across many counties in the region. We could be seeing wind gusts anywhere between 40 and 50 miles per hour throughout this afternoon, and temperatures are going to be getting up into the upper 80s and low 90s. We're also looking at a chance for some thunderstorms late tonight, but it does look like a strong cap is going to be keeping most of the severe weather out of our area.

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1: Got to hang this one on the Chinese, man. They're the ones that figured this out. If you have a Tesla or you've ever been in a Tesla, you know that it has a feature called autopilot. And when your Tesla is in autopilot, you know, it's self-driving. Right? It's doing all the work. But you are still required to pay attention to the road. Like, you can't put it on autopilot and go to sleep. That's a no-no. Can't do that. Well, apparently there's a lot of Teslas in China because this has turned into a whole thing now, because some of the people in China who own Teslas have found a bit of a workaround so that they can be multitasking while the car's on autopilot. There's a complete market for this now of little figurines and plastic doll heads that will trick Tesla's in-cabin camera into thinking that you're still looking at the road or sitting behind the wheel, even if you're in the shotgun seat eating a sandwich. Wow. The car still thinks you're there. And so it just goes on about its business.
2: Is it like a mask? Wait, I don't understand.
1: It's like a bobblehead head. They hang them from the rearview mirror somehow.
2: Oh,
1: and it's right in front of the camera. And so the camera
2: looks larger.
1: All it sees is a face, right? And I guess it can't determine what's a real face
3: and
1: what's
3: not.
1: So
3: really what they're doing, they're turning their Tesla into a Waymo is what they're doing, right?
1: Yeah, pretty much. Yeah. Pretty much without the wrecks. So this is how big it's gotten in China. You can now buy miniature celebrity heads that look like actors and singers and politicians. You can also buy one of yourself if you want and put it on there. People are actually making videos and putting them up on TikTok showing you how well this works. And they are selling these things from anywhere from $10 to $40 online. And you got to put it right in the camera's field of view so it'll hide your real face. But, you know, if you got a Tesla, if you just rip the head off one of your kids' dolls and take it and hang it in the car, and you should be fine. And you can go about your business while the car drives you wherever you want to go.
2: And then what are you going to do when you're wrecked? Because you're not.
3: You're going to blame it on Barbie.
2: That's what you're going to do.
1: Yeah. Right? What you're going to do is roll one of the windows down unless they got knocked out. You're going to throw that doll head as far as you can and go, I don't know what the heck happened, man. One second.
2: Don't those things record?
1: What? Here's the thing. I don't. Yeah, here's what I don't understand.
2: I think it do.
1: It literally says that the car will think that you're still behind the wheel even if you're not. Isn't there some kind of pressure thing in the seat? I mean, it knows when you're supposed to buckle your seatbelt. It should be able to tell it.
2: An airbag?
1: Yeah.
2: The passenger airbag thing goes off on my car all the time. Like, if somebody's not there, it'll let you know that the airbag's turned off.
1: Yeah. But apparently, I don't know. Maybe the Chinese Teslas are different.
3: When I turn my car off, it tells me if I got groceries in the back seat. It'll say, hey, you got something in the back seat. You need to, so you don't leave a kid back there. So,
1: oh, wow.
3: Yeah. So, but I mean, you know, they even have stuff for the back seat.
2: Do you have a, you know, habit of like just leaving people in your back? Is there something you want to tell us about? Yeah. The body in the back is neat.
1: Well, he said the back seat, Pancake, not the trunk.
2: Oh, that's true. Okay. Now, all right. There, you're good.
3: That's a whole nother thing.
1: Yeah, it is.
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13: I'm Jeff Alley on the Cromwell Ag Radio Network. Well, despite speculation that Brazilian corn and soybean production will suffer in 2027 because of high fertilizer prices, low commodity prices, and other factors, a new analysis from the University of Illinois economist questions the narrative. While it may be tempting to forecast lower production now, Brazilian farmers have increased production in the past year, even when economic conditions have been difficult, the analysis says. The average annual expected production increase is about 6.5% for both crops. Recently released USDA production forecasts for the 26-27 marketing year show essentially similar growth for Brazil in 27. If realized, forecast production levels of both crops would exceed estimated levels for this year, which already are in historic marks. USDA forecasts, quote, have not made dramatic changes to production forecasts based on current economic conditions. The historical record offers little support for widespread farmer-driven retreat in production. U.S. International Trade Commission says it plans to conduct full reviews of countervailing duty orders to the U.S. placed 5 years ago on phosphate fertilizer from Morocco and Russia. That according to a Federal Register notice today. I'm Jeff Daly.
14: This is Madeline Parker from the KFBS 12 Weather Center, and we are looking at a warm and windy day across the heartland with wind advisories in effect across many counties in the region. We could be seeing wind gusts anywhere between 40 and 50 miles per hour throughout this afternoon, and temperatures are going to be getting up into the upper 80s and low 90s. We're also looking at a chance for some thunderstorms late tonight, but it does look like a strong cap is going to be keeping most of the severe weather out of our area.

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1: Every single day right about now, we like to take a trip down to the old Sunshine State and see what's going on. Is it the heat?
2: Could
1: the humidity?
2: Possibly.
1: The gators?
2: Nah.
1: We don't know, but something's driving them crazy down there.
3: What's up, Florida? What's up? What's up, Florida? What's up, Florida? Jump on it! Jump on it! Jump on it!
4: Where to, Broadway?
1: Tallahassee.
4: Oh, yeah. Whoop,
1: whoop! Now, listen. This isn't in the man law book yet, but it probably we should probably call a meeting and add this to the man law book, fellas. And the law would be no man can ever be seen in public drinking a White Claw.
2: Okay.
1: That's a girl drink, you know.
2: Yes,
1: got that little slender can. Listen, the only thing a man can drink in a can that slender is a Red Bull. Anything else is a violation.
2: Okay.
1: So, yeah. White Claw bad, fellas. Now, listen, you drink them up all you want to at home when nobody's looking, but if you get caught out in public with a White Claw, people are going to point and laugh. That's all I'm saying. Yeah. This guy didn't know about that. I mean, most guys wouldn't be found dead with a White Claw. This guy, if they had found him dead, he'd be completely buried under the White Claws. His name is Connor Parody. He got pulled over last Friday night in Tallahassee. He was flying down the highway. He was doing about 90 in a 40 or something.
4: That's just getting up there.
1: Yeah. He was driving like pancake.
4: Yeah.
2: All right.
4: He was on the service road there.
5: Now, it's easy to do there.
1: Now, when they got him to stop, the officer walked up to the window and he said, right out of the gate, I knew that Connor was heavily intoxicated.
2: How do you know that?
1: Well, because he looked over in the passenger seat after Connor tried to talk, slurred his words a little bit, and saw what he described as a mountain of empty White Claw cans. 34 open containers of White Claw in this man's vehicle, and there wasn't a woman in sight. 34. Now, to show you why no man should ever be caught anywhere drinking a White Claw, His blood alcohol content when he blew into the little breathalyzer was 0.177, which is a little more than twice the legal limit. But if you drink 34 Bud Lights, you're going three or four times over the limit. You know what I'm saying? I mean, that's a low alcohol content, I would think. I mean, but 34 of them put you in a bad way. And so they charged him with DUI and for being less than a man. And they charged him and, you know, arrested him and took his man card. Now, poor Connor, sitting in jail in Tallahassee, making up lies about why he got arrested, because there's no way any man ever behind bars ever said, yeah, they caught me. I drank 34 White Claws, man. It was a good night. No man ever said that out loud in jail. No way.
4: Yeah, but he messed up when he told his cellmate that the breathalyzer was a spritzer. That's kind of messed up there.
1: I bet old Connor was fun to hang out with when Zima was hot. You know what I'm saying?
2: Amen. Bartles and James. Yeah.
4: Right. Yeah.
1: So we once again ask the burning question.
3: What's up, Florida? What's up? What's up, Florida? What's up, Florida? Jump on it. Jump on it. Jump on it.
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1: 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Suzuki highly recommends that all ATV riders take a training course. We'll even pay for it. Suzuki engineered the GSXRs for experienced riders.
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3: This is Madeline Parker from the KFBS 12 Weather Center, and we are looking at a warm and windy day across the heartland with wind advisories in effect across many counties in the region. We could be seeing wind gusts anywhere between 40 and 50 miles per hour throughout this afternoon, and temperatures are going to be getting up into the upper 80s and low 90s. We're also looking at a chance for some thunderstorms late tonight, but it does look like a strong cap is going to be keeping most of the severe weather out of our area.

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1: Did you guys see what Fox did day before yesterday?
2: Yes, sir.
1: Yeah. Fox bought Roku.
3: Oh.
1: So Fox now owns Roku, and I didn't know this. They already own Tubi. So
3: really?
1: They decided.
3: Fox does?
1: Yes. They decided we're going to get into the streaming business, and they're all about the streaming that's ad supported, so they don't have to charge for it. And they think that's kind of the, it's funny because they're like, people have really gotten accustomed to watching shows with commercials. And I'm like,
2: no, sir.
1: Those of us who grew up watching shows with commercials have not gotten accustomed to that. You've ruined us. Yeah. Ruined us is what you've done.
2: Prime is really bad now. We just started turning on. There's a good 4 minutes of commercials at the beginning, and then halfway through the show, they said that they brought their load up to 6 minutes an hour, which is a lot.
1: Yeah, it is a lot. And you paying for that. That's the thing that aggravates me. I'm paying for Amazon Prime.
3: I don't want any commercials.
1: Yeah, and now Netflix has a version that you can get.
2: Yeah.
1: It's, you still pay for it. It's a little cheaper, but the trade-off is you got to watch commercials. And, I don't want to watch commercials. If I'm on binge.
3: There's no chilling going on when you got commercials.
1: No, you can't. You can't. No, you can't do that. No, you can't do that at all. So Fox bought Roku this week for $22 billion.
3: Woo!
1: They already own
2: Tubi. It's interesting because Roku has the actual devices, whereas like Paramount Plus, they're just streamers. Roku has actual devices that you can hook up to it. But they also have the Roku channel.
1: Yes.
2: So they acquired that. Along with Tubi, wow.
1: That makes Fox the third biggest player in the streaming world now. Like, overnight, they became number three in the streaming world. And Paramount, they just approved that deal that Paramount's going to buy Warner Brothers. And and I read this a couple of weeks ago. Once that merger is finalized, Paramount Plus and HBO Max are going to be combined into one app.
2: Now, I'm liking that. I'll tell you why. I have prescriptions to both. I have subscriptions to both. But HBO Max, in my mind, is the best one out of them all. To merge with Paramount Plus, we can watch all the Taylor Sheridan shows and that sort of thing. So I'm actually excited about that. And I only have to have one password. And I think Paramount Plus is going to go bye-bye, and they're just going to keep the name where you would just log into HBO Max. But there will be a time when there'll be both where... It's pretty much like it's set up now with Hulu, which I think Disney Disney buy Hulu?
1: Yes, Disney, Hulu, and ESPN. Deal like that.
2: Yeah.
3: Can you keep up?
1: Yeah. So, I mean, that's what you got now. So now, you know, Disney has Hulu and ESPN and Lord only knows what else. And now Fox has Tubi and Fox has Roku and Paramount has Warner Brothers. And pretty soon Paramount Warner Brothers is going to buy out Fox or somebody's going to buy. It'd probably be Disney buy everybody out. And all I could think when I was reading this stuff was, if you've ever seen the movie Demolition Man with Sylvester Stallone. It's from, like, I think it was late 80s, maybe early 90s.
2: Rob Schneider, isn't he in it?
1: Yes,
2: is that
1: he is. Okay. Yeah. And Wesley Snipes is in that movie as well. Oh.

0: Yeah, he plays the bad guy. And so the gist of that movie very quickly is he gets cryogenically frozen because he was wrongly accused of a crime, mm-hmm. and he had to be frozen for like 150 years. And when they and he got thawed out accidentally, and he woke up in a world that made no sense to him anymore because everything had completely changed. And one of the things that they pointed out in the movie was that every restaurant in the world was now a Taco Bell.
1: Oh, I remember that. Yeah, you're right.
0: Because they said Taco Bell won the restaurant wars. And so they own every restaurant was a Taco Bell. And I'm like, that's where we're heading with this. Yeah, pretty sure. Soon there's just going to be one app and the name is going to be so long you're going to need a 100-inch screen just to see it. And it's going to be like $1,200, $1,300 a month and still going to have commercials on it.
1: I think they'll just call it one name, Plus.
0: I like that. Yeah. probably a good idea.
1: Because eventually they're going to add on to it and it'll be Plus.
0: Yeah, well, every app is Plus.
1: That's the idea. Yeah,
0: that way you're just squeezing out the first word because I don't know why everything is a Plus now. Disney Plus, Hulu Plus, Paramount Plus, everything's a dang Plus. And I'm like, what's the Plus? Oh, you added commercials. That's what the Plus is. Yeah. Thank you.
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14: Authorities have released the names of the 11 skydivers and pilot killed in Sunday's plane crash near Butler. The victims ranged in age from 23 to 69 and were from Missouri, Kansas, Colorado, Pennsylvania, and India. Missouri election officials will begin mailing August primary ballots using the state's new congressional map despite an unresolved legal challenge. Voters in 28 counties have been reassigned to different districts. The case could determine whether the same map is used in November's general election. Missouri's WIC program has expanded income eligibility limits, allowing more families to qualify for assistance. The updated guidelines raise income thresholds by about $1,000. WIC provides nutrition support for pregnant women, new mothers, infants, and young children. That's your local headlines. Now your KFVS 12 First Alert forecast.
12: This is Madeline Parker from the KFVS 12 Weather Center, and we are looking at a warm and windy day across the heartland with wind advisories in effect across many counties in the region. We could be seeing wind gusts anywhere between 40 and 50 miles per hour throughout this afternoon, and temperatures are going to be getting up into the upper 80s and low 90s. We're also looking at a chance for some thunderstorms late tonight, but it does look like a strong cap is going to be keeping most of the severe weather out of our area.

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1: Hey y'all, I'm Emily Ann Roberts, and it's time for Music City Meg with Broadway and Friends.
2: I mean, it's time.
3: Or is it?
2: Meg. Yeah. She's not here.
3: Right.
2: But it's time for
4: it is her time.
3: Everybody knows that but her. Yeah. Right? We know. You know it. I know it. Everybody knows it.
2: Word is she's back tomorrow. We'll see what happens.
4: Oh, good.
2: That girl burns up the highway selling those robot lawnmowers, doesn't she?
4: No kidding,
3: right? Selling you, man.
2: All out there selling, getting people's lawns looking fancy all over the country. So here's what's up. Stagecoach has already locked in the dates for 2027, if you like to go to Stagecoach. It's going to be happening at the Empire Polo Club in Indio, California.
3: The Polo Club.
2: Right. It happens April 23rd through the 25th of next year. They're holding on to their traditional spot, which is always the weekend after Coachella. Organizers announced the dates already because they want to make sure that you can start working on your travel and your accommodations and stuff, because you got to go, you know, a long way to get
3: Polo
2: there.
3: Polo Club's right next to the Marco Club.
2: Of course it is, yes. Yeah. Yes. They yell at each other all day long. It's crazy. Yeah. Now, the lineup for Stagecoach of 2027 has not been announced yet, but it usually reveals the performers 3 or 4 months out from the festival. And if you've ever seen the lineup or been to Stagecoach, you know it's going to be, you know, pretty much everybody that is anybody shows up for Stagecoach. Not just country, but rock, pop, all of the formats are represented. So that's always a good one to go to.
4: I got to go to it 1 year. It was fun.
3: Did you?
4: Yeah, well, really.
2: I've never been, but
4: living out that way.
2: It looks like it would be a good time.
4: And it was calm, chill people, you know? It was like they were there for the music kind of thing. You know, a lot of times these festivals, it's not really about the music. It's about just appearing and doing things. This was about the music. That's what I liked about it.
2: Brett Eldridge. There's a name we haven't heard in a while. Yeah. Man, his voice is so good. Uh-huh. He surprised the world recently by announcing that he's been married for a minute. Like he got secretly married. He shared a couple of black and white photos on Instagram and said somewhere along the way, he and his longtime girlfriend tied the knot, and that they've intentionally kept their relationship private because they like building their lives together away from the noise of public attention.
3: What is a black and white photo anyway?
2: I mean, that's an interesting. I think you can do that on your
3: who
2: iPhone.
3: Who does those anymore?
2: I'm pretty sure there's a setting that'll do the old black and white photo thing.
3: Okay.
2: Interesting thing about that announcement from Brett, it was his first social media post in months, and it came with some new music playing in the background, so guessing we're about to have some new Brett Eldridge tunes, which is awesome. And Tyler Farr, he's one of the coolest dudes. You probably know him. Redneck Crazy was a big song. Guy Walks Into a Bar, that was another big song that he did. He's Jason Aldean's next door neighbor, and he's always jumping in Aldean's pool because Aldean has a pool and Tyler doesn't have to pay for one because he got a neighbor with a pool. Poor guy got hospitalized after he had a little accident on his farm on an ATV. And suffered a concussion.
3: Oh, yeah, that could be dangerous, man.
2: And because of that injury, he had to cancel a scheduled performance at something called the Goshen Stampede in Connecticut. The festival organizers announced at Showtime that Tyler had to be taken to a hospital earlier that day before he jumped in the plane to come to Connecticut, and he would not be able to perform that night.
4: No.
2: But don't worry, we have a backup plan. Mm-hmm. And they rolled out David Foster and the All-Stars.
3: Oh.
2: Yeah, I don't know either. But
3: sounds
2: they
3: like somebody that plays the Globetrotters when the Washington team is out of town. Yeah.
4: The Washington General.
2: I don't have any idea who David Foster and the All-Stars
4: That's
2: are.
4: That's funny how you did that.
2: They filled in for Tyler there. Uh-huh. Tyler has not shared any details about exactly what went down on the farm or how serious the condition he has is, other than he's got a concussion. But, you know, of course, we hope that he's going to be better. He's had a rough go, man. He had to have throat surgery a few years back. He's like me. Every time he turns around, he's in a cast or stitches. It just did something all the time with that guy. And we will get more out of Nashville in an hour, so do us a favor and come on back.
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14: I'm Jeff Nally on the Cromwell Ag Radio Network. Soybeans for November delivery yesterday were up a percent at 11.45 and a half a bushel at the Board of Trade. That in response to rumors of China returning to purchase large volumes of U.S. exports. Rumors were only rumors and were unsubstantiated through the day. Wheat for September delivery rose 0.6 percent at 6.04 and a quarter. September corn rose 0.1% at 4.23 and a quarter. Grains caught a boost on the possibility of China returning to purchasing U.S. soybean exports, which would inspire hope for farmers regarding export demand for beans. The market reaction highlights just how sensitive soybean prices remain to any indication of Chinese buying interest, that according to Jim Wiesmeyer. However, the distinction between inquiries and purchases is important. The rumors do not get confirmed. Money moves for wheat strengthened futures throughout the day appeared to be linked to traders covering short positions in wheat in favor of opening new long positions in soybeans, according to Brian Greedy of Comstock Investments. The soy complex seems like the safest markets for them to hold length, according to Greedy. Last week's commitment of traders report from the CFTC showed a net short position of roughly 80,000 contracts in soft red winter wheat. I'm Jeff Daly.
15: This is Madeline Parker from the KFBS 12 Weather Center, and we are looking at a warm and windy day across the heartland with wind advisories in effect across many counties in the region. We could be seeing wind gusts anywhere between 40 and 50 miles per hour throughout this afternoon, and temperatures are going to be getting up into the upper 80s and low 90s. We're also looking at a chance for some thunderstorms late tonight, but it does look like a strong cap is going to be keeping most of the severe weather out of our area.

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1: Well, here's a new one for you. This lady, she says that she is a gamer. She likes to play video games on her PC. She's one of those semi-professional, you know, plays in the big tournaments for money and whatnot. And so she has a pretty fancy rig to play her games on. And she said that the other night she was in her bed asleep. And all of a sudden she heard what sounded like a gunshot. And she heard glass break in and all kinds of stuff. And obviously, you know, you hear a gunshot in the middle of the night. She sat straight up in the bed. Yeah. And she didn't get hit. But the bullet went through a wall, headed straight for her. But the police, when they came and they found what happened, they said that the trajectory of that bullet got altered ever so slightly because it hit a memory stick that she had plugged into her computer. Mm. And it bounced off the memory stick. It still hit the bed. She found the bullet under her pillow.
2: Wow.
1: Yeah. Reckon she slept any more that night? Because I bet she didn't. No. And then she said about 90 seconds later, she's still kind of in a daze, and somebody starts beating on the front door, and she opens the front door, and it's her next door neighbor, and her neighbor is just sobbing uncontrollably, shaking, scared to death. I'm sorry. Please tell me nobody's hurt. And she's like, no, I'm fine. Everything's good over here except my computer's trashed and I got a big hole in my wall and some of my stuff is broken. But other than that, I'm good. And there's a bullet under my pillow. But other than that, I'm good. And the woman said, that was my dog. My dog accidentally made my gun go off and shot a hole through the wall.
2: Yeah.
1: Now, I don't know if she's telling the truth or not. It seems like a lot. I don't know. But I will tell you that the cops came, and the cops did investigate, and they agreed, yeah, the dog apparently stepped on a gun that was laying somewhere, and it was, you know, it was loaded and didn't have the safety on, and when he stepped on it, somehow he made it fire, shot a hole through the wall, ruined his lady's computer, and also any chance of her getting any sleep for the next 6 months. They did charge the neighbor with negligence. Because she had the gun laying out and stuff. Yeah, they also took her gun away. And I don't know if she'll, I guess she'll get it back at some point, but they had to go into evidence at first. And so this one was lucky to be alive, man. And she owes it all to that little stick that she had plugged into the back of her computer, which is totally trash now. So whatever was on that, she lost all those high scores. You can forget all that. You got to start all over at Pac-Man. It sucks. She had it saved on the later levels. It's just a mess. That is.
2: Somewhere in this story, somebody used a poop bag and it wasn't the dog. No.
3: I can't get my computer to block one of those pop-up ads. This lady's trying to bullets, man.
2: Come on now.
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12: With Ricky Horton, I'm John Rooney. What a game for Dustin May on Monday night. A one-hitter and a 3-0 victory for the Cardinals. Then last night, Andre Pallante retired the first 14 batters he faced. He went on to get the win and is an 8-game winner. The Cardinals beat the Padres 3-2.
13: Pallante was very sharp. 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I thought his fastball command was outstanding, and he was able to get deep into the game, too. Got help from Stanek and then Riley O'Brien, who closed it out for save number 18.
12: Mason Wynn, another great game at shortstop.
13: His defense was spectacular. J.J. Weatherholt had a very nice night offensively.
12: Weatherholt with three hits, also on with a walk, and a 16-game hitting streak as Burleson got a hit.
13: And now it's up to Kyle Leahy for the Cardinals to get to plus 10 for the first time all year today.
12: That's coming up today. Ricky's going to have the lineups beginning at 1:05. Our pregame show starts at 12:20. The first pitch from Kyle Leahy at 1:15.
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16: This is Madeline Parker from the KFBS 12 Weather Center, and we are looking at a warm and windy day across the heartland with wind advisories in effect across many counties in the region. We could be seeing wind gusts anywhere between 40 and 50 miles per hour throughout this afternoon, and temperatures are going to be getting up into the upper 80s and low 90s. We're also looking at a chance for some thunderstorms late tonight, but it does look like a strong cap is going to be keeping most of the severe weather out of our area.

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1: You know, you have a birthday party, especially if it's your birthday party. Everybody should be expected to just come over and have a good time, right? I mean, that's the whole point of having the birthday party in the first place, is for everybody to enjoy themselves a little bit. But if you, the guest of honor at your own birthday party, decide tonight's going to be a good night for me to drink an entire handle of Jack Daniels, which, by the way, is about half a gallon, I believe, if I'm not mistaken.
2: It's a lot.
1: It's a lot. A whole bottle of it he drank during this party. Now, how he was still on his feet is a mystery to me, but stuff broke real bad. Now, this happened in California in 2024. This will show you how fast they get stuff done in the California justice system. Justin Jennings is the guy's name. He turned 39 in 2024. And for some reason, don't know why, but during his birthday party, he got mad at some family members. But you know what we've said a million times, there ain't no fight like a family fight. And so they got into it about something, and he got all bent out of shape, and then he went and sucked down a whole handle of Jack Daniels, and then he let that marinate for a minute, and then he came out with his gun and proceeded to empty an entire magazine into the wall of his apartment. Now, at this point, the party's gone south. Everybody's like, you know what, Irish goodbye time. I'll see you. I got to go. So the family called the cops while all this was going on. But instead of calming down and waiting for the cops, because nobody calms down after they drink a handle of Jack Daniels. You're either up front shooting at stuff or you're flat out unconscious. I don't think there's any in between there. So Justin went up to the second floor of the house. And he saw the police helicopter coming, and he decided, well, I'll just shoot at that for a minute. And so for the next 20 minutes, he cracked off rounds at the police helicopter. Now, nobody got hurt, which thank God for that. And Justin, last week, after being arrested in 2024, finally got sentenced 2 years later.
3: Well, his hangover just stayed.
1: Well, yeah. He just now eat greasy food. I mean, it's kind of a mess. So he got 9 years in federal prison for shooting up his apartment and shooting at the police helicopter. Wow. And the judge told him, Justin, if your aim had been better, you could have done something that would cause you to go to jail for a lot longer. And so good thing it wasn't his aim, Your Honor. It was the Jack Daniels is why he wasn't shooting straight. Yeah. You couldn't hit a bull in the butt with a bass fiddle after drinking a handle of Jack Daniels.
2: It's the only thing that saved me, Your Honor. It's the only thing.
3: Well, at least he was shooting straight then when he said that,
1: well,
3: right?
1: Well, yeah, man, that was the only time, yeah.
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10: Missouri election officials will begin mailing August primary ballots using the state's new congressional map despite an unresolved legal challenge. Voters in 28 counties have been reassigned to different districts. The case could determine whether the same map is used in November's general election. Missouri's WIC program has expanded income eligibility limits, allowing more families to qualify for assistance. The updated guidelines raise income thresholds by about $1,000. WIC provides nutrition support for pregnant women, new mothers, infants, and young children. Authorities have released the names of the 11 skydivers and pilot killed in Sunday's plane crash near Butler. The victims ranged in age from 23 to 69 and were from Missouri, Kansas, Colorado, Pennsylvania, and India. That's your local headlines. Now your KFVS 12 First Alert forecast.
12: This is Madeline Parker from the KFBS 12 Weather Center, and we are looking at a warm and windy day across the heartland with wind advisories in effect across many counties in the region. We could be seeing wind gusts anywhere between 40 and 50 miles per hour throughout this afternoon, and temperatures are going to be getting up into the upper 80s and low 90s. We're also looking at a chance for some thunderstorms late tonight, but it does look like a strong cap is going to be keeping most of the severe weather out of our area.

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1: So Ranker.com is a site you can go to and you can post, you know, put stuff up there and go, hey, what do you think is the best this or that? And you can get people to call in, you know, not call in, but they go online and they vote for stuff. And they recently started, I'm guessing somebody at Disney started this, and they wanted to know, who do you think is the best character from any of the Toy Story movies?
2: Mm.
1: And I'm like, okay, that's interesting. And so I looked at it. And
2: do the two, you should not even count the two. You say, see what I'm saying?
1: The first two.
2: They shouldn't even count.
1: Yeah, Woody and Buzz. Yeah, you're right.
2: You know they're going to win.
1: He should have said other than Woody and Buzz, because Woody was one and Buzz was two. And I think that, you know, that's debatable depending on your personality. You're going to like one better than you do the other one. Slinky, the dog, came in at number three, followed by Rex, and then Ham. And then the three little green dudes, you know, the Claw, those guys.
2: Oh, yeah, the little alien guys, right.
1: Then Mr. Potato Head, Bullseye the Horse, Jesse, and Andy's dog Buster.
2: Does that count?
1: That dog was in that movie all of 19 seconds total, I think.
3: Yeah, I don't remember that.
1: How are you going to make the dog one of your number 10 favorite Toy Story character?
2: Put Sid in there with his firecrackers.
1: I have an issue with Mr. Potato Head being down at number 7, too, because Don Rickles absolutely killed that character.
2: Okay, yeah.
3: That's what I would. That was my pick right there. Believe it or not,
1: I would put him at number three behind Woody and Buzz.
2: Yeah, I think so.
1: Because I mean, it's so funny because if you knew anything about Don Rickles when you were watching Toy Story and you hear that voice, you don't even see Mr. Potato Head. Mm-mm. You see Don Rickles on a stage holding the microphone insulting people because that's what he did, and it's just awesome. And so, any other disagreements there other than Potato Head? Anybody got problems with any of that?
3: Well, mine was Potato Head all over. Yeah, straight up to that. I think Jesse, was that Amy Poehler that did the voice of that?
1: I'm trying to think. Yes.
3: She's the cowgirl. I like her. Yeah, she would be after her. Yeah, I like just the way she talked.
1: Stinky Pete didn't even make the list, man.
3: Kelsey Grammer.
1: Yeah, playing Stinky Pete. He didn't even make it into the top 10. I think you could get rid of Buster and put Stinky Pete right there or something. I mean, you might as well put that fat guy that ran the toy store from the second one.
3: Wayne Knight played that, didn't he?
1: Yeah. And it looked just like him, too, in the movie. It's so funny. So here's the thing. I have no clue what the new Toy Story is going to be about, although I think it's going to be about the toys have been abandoned because of iPads and iPhones.
2: Yes, that's what I've been hearing.
3: That's what we're getting, right? Yeah. Mm-hmm.
1: And so I guess that's kind of where they're going there, and I don't know how they overcome that. I feel like being a toy got to kind of suck right now in the time that we live in. But here's what I'm hoping, because I said earlier, before we meet any new characters, because you know they always got to throw in a new one. Like, we met Jesse in Toy Story 2.
2: Yeah.
1: And then in Toy Story 3, it was Lotso Huggin' Bear and a couple of those that they introduced. Mm-hmm. And then in Toy Story 4, everything went off the rails, in my opinion, because I don't really like Toy Story 4.
2: Right.
1: They were like, well, we need a new toy. We got to introduce a new toy in this movie. And somebody stood up in a meeting and went, what if we put Fuzz on a fork and googly eyes and we'll call him Forky? And that'll be the new toy. And that's what they did. And it was the stupidest thing. And I'm like, and I hope somebody stepped on Forky before number 5 comes out. I hope he got, you know, because, you know, he's a plastic fork. He can't live long. And so,
3: Box. That's what it needs to be. Box.
2: Box, yeah. Let me ask you a question, because I didn't keep up with 4 and whatnot. So are these like in progression?
1: So how old
2: is Andy now?
1: Andy's gone. Andy left at the end of 3, went to college. We haven't seen Andy since. He's gone. And that's why I said it should have ended right there, because it was a perfect ending to a great story.
3: And they did a backstory on Buzz. Do you remember that one? It flopped in the theaters.
1: Oh, the Lightyear movie.
3: Yeah,
1: and you made a Lightyear movie, and you didn't even let Buzz Lightyear be the voice of Buzz Lightyear. Yeah. You went and got Captain America because he worked for Disney at the time. And I haven't seen that movie, but people said it was terrible. I don't know. That's what I've heard too. But I haven't seen it, but they said it wasn't good at all. And so, yeah, and in Toy Story 4, it ends up with Sheriff Woody finally just decides, Andy's gone, and he's having a moment. He's having a midlife crisis, and he basically runs away, and he just becomes a lost toy at the end of the
2: fourth. What's the deal?
1: One.
2: Like, trademark runs out. Like, now, you know, they can do like Mickey Mouse stuff because it's over 100 years.
1: It's like it's like 99 years or something. Yeah.
2: I hope the trademark doesn't run out on this because I'm not ready for adult Toy Story.
1: I
3: got it on DVD if you want to watch it.
2: Yeah, I'm sure you do. You don't want to see Woody, I'm just saying.
1: Right? No, or Buzz.
3: You're not even bi-curious to watch that?
1: Right. For the love of Pete, who? Stinky Pete. No.
2: Stinky Pete. Yeah, no. Stinky Pete. Hey, you don't have to change any names.
1: No.
3: Hey, we got to get out of this now. No. Slinky Dog. Oh, gosh. Little Green Men. No.
1: To infinity.
3: Bullseye.
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14: I'm Jeff Daly on the Cromwell Ag Radio Network. And the overnight, July corn up 2 cents a bushel. July soybeans up 7. July Chicago wheat also up 7 cents a bushel. And that follows some gains yesterday. July corn yesterday dropped a penny and 3/4. July soybeans up 10 3/4. And July Kansas City wheat dropping 6 1/4. Soy basis stronger yesterday. Corn, spring wheat, hard red winter wheat, and soft red winter wheat basis were steady. Soybeans rallied on optimism that China would buy U.S. soybeans for late 26 and early 27 shipments, though nothing was confirmed. The price of U.S. soybeans in the fall delivery period is now an advantage for the U.S. as opposed to being $1 a bushel higher than Brazilian beans here recently. Corn and wheat prices pressured as crude oil dropped below $76 a barrel yesterday. Middle Eastern peace deal reportedly to set to offer Iran some sanctions relief to sell oil, conditional on the reopening of the Strait of Hormuz. Traders await further details and final signatures that are scheduled for Friday. Row crop markets doing a respectable job of ignoring favorable Midwestern crop weather, although the forecast includes rains across the Midwest for the next 6 to 10 days. I'm Jeff Daly on the Cromwell Ag Radio Network.
6: This is Madeline Parker from the KFBS 12 Weather Center, and we are looking at a warm and windy day across the heartland with wind advisories in effect across many counties in the region. We could be seeing wind gusts anywhere between 40 and 50 miles per hour throughout this afternoon, and temperatures are going to be getting up into the upper 80s and low 90s. We're also looking at a chance for some thunderstorms late tonight, but it does look like a strong cap is going to be keeping most of the severe weather out of our area.

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1: Well, Britain has joined the group of people, the countries that started in Australia, and now Britain has said, you know what, we're going to make it not legal for anyone under the age of 16 to be on social media here as well. And they are, I was reading an article about this yesterday, and they are figuring out something that they can put in the phones that will make it not happen. I don't know. I don't know how they verify, but they yeah, say they have a way.
2: And they're going after the phone manufacturers now. Apple just at their last. Well, they're saying you need to be doing something. We can't lay it all on the social media places, and you know, because they still can send pictures and that sort of thing. And so Apple has come out.
3: How about when the parents them, don't give them a phone? I mean,
2: that's an amen, brother. Well,
3: yeah.
2: And then the kids feel like they've left out of their lives.
1: That's the simple solution. But let's be honest, that's not happening. Yeah. That's not going to happen because nobody.
2: They're going to get there.
1: No one knows how to tell a kid no anymore, so that's never going to happen. But
2: the burner phones.
1: Yeah, right. There you go. So I saw this, and I thought this was kind of interesting. And this might help you if you're thinking, I don't know what the big deal is all about. My 12-year-old can be on social media. I don't care. So I have a list of things here that are age-restricted in America.
2: Okay.
1: And I'm just going to read this list, and either one of you guys, and you too, you pick a spot. I want you to yell stop when you think that it is in the appropriate place to put social media on this list because it's dangerous and harmful to kids. Like, I'm just going to go ahead and tell you, in my list, it's the first thing on it because I think social media is wrecking a couple of generations of kids and some adults at the same time. So my list is number one. But just tell me, these are things that we already have age restrictions on. Where do you think social media falls in this list? Smoking?
3: Okay, now see, when I was a kid, there was no restriction on smoking. They kept the cigarettes where the candy is now when you check out, okay? You know that when you check out and all that candy's there were cigarettes there.
1: Right.
3: And you could just say, hey, my uncle wanted a pack of cigarettes.
1: Yes.
3: Or there were cigarette machines everywhere, and nobody was watching that machine.
1: Correct.
3: I think it had a sticker on there. Yeah, you pulled the thing. It had a sticker on it that said you had to be 18, but nobody enforced that.
1: Right.
3: You just put the money in and got your cigarettes.
2: Listen, we had smoking sections at our school.
1: We did, too. You could literally get a smoking permit at my high school.
2: Yeah.
1: And you go, but you had to go smoke in the smoking area. And if they came by and you were in the smoking area and you didn't have a permit, then you got expelled or suspended or something. So smoking, then gambling and buying lottery tickets.
2: You know, where's a kid going to get money for lottery tickets?
1: That's a good point.
2: I don't know if it's a good, I mean, it's teaching them something. I don't know, gambling.
1: Yeah.
2: If they learn how to count cards,
1: how to do math, man. Yeah, I don't know. Exactly. Odds are important. He needs to know how to do this kind of stuff. All right, how about driving?
3: You got to have that.
1: Drinking, getting a tattoo,
2: yes.
1: Renting a car, joining the military, buying cold medications. Thank you, meth heads. R-rated movies and tanning beds. Now, where in that list do you think social media should go?
3: Well, above tanning beds for sure. I think it's near the top. Yeah.
2: Yeah, I would say, smoking to me just makes no sense whatsoever. So I'd have to say it would be the first one because I just don't think kids should ever even be exposed to smoke, even secondhand smoke. So if that wasn't there, I would say after driving. No, before driving.
3: These other ones before you can enforce. You can totally enforce driving. I mean, you got to get a driver's license.
2: That's what I'm thinking,
3: But you can't enforce the other one, I don't think.
1: There's got to be a way. There's got to be some way they can. I mean, maybe you can't keep them all off of there, but if you could just keep most of them off of there. And I'm not saying, you know, when they turn 16, turn them loose, man. I mean, but give them a minute to form an opinion of themselves and the rest of the world without it being shoved down their throat by some jackleg hiding behind a computer.
3: It's hard enough to do some of these. When I was growing up, drinking was 21 in Missouri, and I lived in St. Louis. But it was 19 in Illinois, which was 10 minutes away.
1: Right, across
3: the
1: bridge.
3: So all you had to do was go across the bridge and go to a bar. And then what are you going to do? You're going to be at the bar, and how are you going to get home?
1: I got
3: to drive home.
1: Boys, I got to go. It's 2 o'clock, and I got to drive across the Mississippi River, and I'm drunk as a skunk. I'll see y'all next time. Yes. Yeah, that's a good plan right there.
3: Infinite wisdom, but
1: I just think we need to get that done here, man. I just, you got to do something, man, because it's completely out of control. Maybe I'm just an old fart. I don't know, but I just think that social media is making a mess. I didn't let my kids have a phone until they turned 13. And that was probably a year or two early. And the only reason we broke it then was because Haley was doing all this dance stuff and she was constantly traveling. And so we wanted her to be able to get in contact with us. And so we set 13 was, but man, there's kids now 5, 6 years old, got an iPhone.
3: Well, you could do a phone. You could do a phone, but don't be a smartphone. You see what I'm saying? Doesn't have to be a smartphone. Doesn't have to be an iPhone.
1: Okay, so
3: and
1: now
3: you can still be right.
1: Now we have to ask this question: if your 8 year old goes to school, what's worse? I don't have an iPhone, or I have a flip phone. What's worse? Mm-hmm. What's gonna make him to be the last one picked for volleyball? Yeah. Which one?
2: You might as well buy him the shoes you got at the grocery store because that's exactly how he's going to feel. Yes. That's our generation's buying tennis shoes at the grocery store.
1: Yeah, and a T-shirt that your grandma got for sending coupons in off the backs of cigarette packs. Give him that one of those, too. Got the big Winston logo on it. He'll love that. That'll be great.
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10: This is Madeline Parker from the KFBS 12 Weather Center, and we are looking at a warm and windy day across the heartland with wind advisories in effect across many counties in the region. We could be seeing wind gusts anywhere between 40 and 50 miles per hour throughout this afternoon, and temperatures are going to be getting up into the upper 80s and low 90s. We're also looking at a chance for some thunderstorms late tonight, but it does look like a strong cap is going to be keeping most of the severe weather out of our area.

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The Legend of Country, Freedom 97.9, that ain't my truck, that is Red Akins. I'm Joe Bob. You're home for St. Louis Cardinals baseball right now. We have Don Williams, good old boys like me, on Freedom 97.9. When I was

Legends of Country Freedom 97.9. What goes on when the sun goes down? That is Ronnie Millsap. I'm Joe Bob. Coming up in 10 minutes, we're going to talk about strange things that dogs like to eat. Right now, we continue with Shania Twain. 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

0: Legends of Country Freedom, 97.9. Kenny Chesney, that is Young. I'm Joe Bob, and I'm sure if you've had a dog, you've yelled at your dog, "What are you eating?" before. Well, apparently, this is a pretty common thing, and there is a list going around of crazy things dogs have eaten. I'll give you the top couple. 2 full wasp nests, all the garden lawn sprinklers, the floor of a boat, over 2 pounds of sand in one sitting. We had a dog we just put down recently named Shiner. When she was a puppy, she liked to eat her own poop. We took her to the vet and said, "What do we do to stop this?" He said, "Well, we put something on it to make it not taste good." We're like, "It doesn't already taste bad?" Coming up, it's your KIVS 12 First Alert Forecast, and Tim McGraw's on the way.
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8: This is Madeline Parker from the KFBS 12 Weather Center, and we are looking at a warm and windy day across the heartland with wind advisories in effect across many counties in the region. We could be seeing wind gusts anywhere between 40 and 50 miles per hour throughout this afternoon, and temperatures are going to be getting up into the upper 80s and low 90s. We're also looking at a chance for some thunderstorms late tonight, but it does look like a strong cap is going to be keeping most of the severe weather out of our area.

0: I'm Jeff Nally on the Cromwell Ag Radio Network. In the overnight, July corn up 2 cents a bushel, July soybeans up 7, July Chicago wheat also up 7 cents a bushel, and that follows some gains yesterday. July corn yesterday dropped a penny and three quarters, July soybeans up 10 and three quarters, and July Kansas City wheat dropping 6 and a quarter. Soy basis stronger yesterday. Corn, spring wheat, hard red winter wheat, and soft red winter wheat basis were steady. Soybeans rallied on optimism that China would buy U.S. soybeans for late 26 and early 27 shipments, though nothing was confirmed. The price of U.S. soybeans in the fall delivery period is now an advantage for the U.S. as opposed to being $1 a bushel higher than Brazilian beans here recently. Corn and wheat prices pressured as crude oil dropped below $76 a barrel yesterday. Middle Eastern peace deal reportedly to set to offer Iran some sanctions relief to sell oil, conditional on the reopening of the Strait of Hormuz. Traders await further details and final signatures that are scheduled for Friday. Row crop markets doing a respectable job of ignoring favorable Midwestern crop weather, although the forecast includes rains across the Midwest for the next 6 to 10 days. I'm Jeff Nally on the Cromwell Ag Radio Network.
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0: The Legends of Country Freedom, 97.9. Don't tell me what to do. That is Pam Tillis. I'm Joe Bob. Europeans visiting the U.S. for the World Cup are getting excited about Waffle House. 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We continue with Diamond Rio. 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

Legends of Country Freedom 97.9 Neon Moon. Brooks and Dunn for you there. It's Joe Bob as we continue inside 10 and are on your home for Broadway and Friends in the Morning. Right now it's David Frizzell and Shelley West. You're the reason God made Oklahoma on Freedom 97.9. There's a

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Coming up on Sunday is Father's Day. In 10 minutes, we'll talk about the best TV dad. 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
1: This is Joy Lung from the KFES 12 Weather Center. It is going to be a warm and windy day today. Temperatures getting into the upper 80s this afternoon. And we do have a wind advisory in effect until 8 p.m. This is for gusts getting up to 50 miles per hour without any showers or storms. Now we could see some showers or storms moving into the area tonight. They should weaken as they move through the area, but there is still a slim chance for a couple of strong to severe storms.

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Because it's been all of those things. The Legends of Country. 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

0: The Legend of Country Freedom 97.9 Sunday morning coming down. That is Johnny Cash. I'm Joe Bob. Don't forget, Cards have a day game today. Pre-game's coming up at 12:20. First pitch will be at 1:15 as they take on the Padres. You can catch all the exciting action right here in your home for St. Louis Cardinals baseball. The Legends of Country Freedom 97.9. Coming up, we'll have your farm report. Then Hank Williams Jr. is on the way.
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8: I'm Jeff Nally on the Cromwell Ag Radio Network. The stock market is drifting today. Wall Street waiting to hear from the Fed Reserve in the afternoon about where it sees interest rates going. The S&P slipping 0.1%. Coming off of a mixed day where falling tech stocks weighed on the index. The Dow Jones Industrial Average up 0.2% of the NASDAQ Composite, 0.2% lower. Several stocks involved in the artificial intelligence business headed back up their roller coaster ride, supporting the market. One group, Jabil, rose 4.7% after reporting stronger results from the latest quarter. Broadcom up 6%, Applied Materials up just shy of 8%. AI stocks have veered up and down in recent weeks and yanked the rest of the market behind it on worries that their prices shot too high because of the mania around AI. SpaceX, in the meantime, dropped almost 6%. It's potentially on track for its first loss since it joined the complex. At the Board of Trade, July corn up 4.5, 418 and a quarter. December up 4.5, 447. July soybeans 1134 and three quarters, up 4 3/4. November up 5 3/4, 1152 and a quarter a bushel. Wheat futures have seen the most strength in July, up 13 1/4 at 609 1/4. I'm Jeff Nally on the Cromwell Ag Radio Network.
9: The only thing we have to fear is fear itself. Oh, and missing this next 10 in a row. Filled with a scary amount of the Legends of Country that starts now. 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

0: The legend of country music, 87.9. Taylor Swift is reportedly having a massive stage built for her July 3rd wedding and six more stages for her variant weddings. We continue with Phil Vassar. It's Just Another Day in Paradise on Freedom 97.9.
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0: Well, we finally have a chance to visit with Blaze Jordan, who's had a fun week in the big leagues. How much fun are you having so far?
1: Oh, it's been a blast so far. You know, I'm really just enjoying my time with these guys, and we got a really fun thing going right now, and you know, we're winning a lot of ball games, so it's been fun.
0: Fun for you last night, your first big league RBI at home. What was that like for you?
1: Oh, it was really special, you know, to hear Busch Stadium get loud after you get a big knock like that and able to put the team on the board. It was a really special moment.
0: And for you coming up, I mean, obviously it's a dream come true. Have you had a chance to step back and take a deep breath and inhale what's going on with you and your life at this point?
1: Yeah, I have. You know, the first couple of days were hectic, but, you know, I've kind of settled in now, and I've really just taken a step back and just realized, you know, I'm here, you know, and just in trying to take every bit of it in and enjoy every moment.
0: Tell people who haven't seen Blaze Jordan play, what's your favorite position? What do you like? I know you played first, you played third, obviously you can swing the bat, but what did you grow up playing?
1: Yeah, I grew up playing third, and I played first too when I was growing up, but I would say I mainly played third growing up, and you know, it was just, so I'm super comfortable at both spots, and all throughout the minor leagues I played first and third. So yeah, I mean, you know, I don't really have a favorite, but you know, I'm super comfortable, and whatever gets me in the lineup, I'm happy with. So
0: you having a chance to work with Stubby Clapp, you also had a chance to work with Jose Oquendo, two guys who really know a little bit about the infield.
1: Oh yeah, it's been special, you know, and I feel like I've made strides over these past couple months, even since spring training, and you know, I'm just still trying to come in here, work each and every day, and you know, just keep trusting the process. And yeah, I know there's work to do, and you know, I'm just going to keep doing it each and every day.
0: What's the best advice you got when you started to move toward the big leagues?
1: The best thing I got was just be yourself. You know, don't change who you are. They know who you are coming up, and that's the reason they called you up. So just be yourself and don't really change anything.
0: All right, well, keep being Blaze, keep hitting, and keep catching them.
1: Will do. Thank you.
2: 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Great to hear from Blaze Jordan. I'm Tom Ackerman at Cardinals Nation inside Ballpark Village. 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

0: Inside the Clubhouse, built by Window Nation, we're with Cardinals catcher Jimmy Crooks behind the plate today for Kyle Leahy. Let's talk first about a couple days ago, Dustin May. I mean, what an experience for both of you.
1: Yeah, no, definitely. Definitely cool experience and good to be a part of, for sure. He was awesome. Like I said, we started to get a good connection with each other, and then we just flowed throughout the game, and we stuck with our game plan all through nine.
0: What's Leahy like? Seems like a cool, pretty steady dude. Fit for the role?
1: Yeah, 100%. Leahy's awesome. Like I said, me and him are starting to get in that bond as well. We're starting to trust each other. And like I said, we have a plan today. We're going to try to stick with it and then just go after him.
0: I don't think people realize sometimes the preparation it takes for you at the catcher position, for all of you at the catcher position, planning for each game. There's a lot that goes into it.
1: 100%. You know, each guy has to do their homework and what they like and don't like with looking at each individual hitter. And then throughout the series of what these guys are looking for, but kind of helps us in a sense of what we need a plan of attack before the game starts. So it's definitely important for us to do our homework and then stick with our plan and don't go away from it.
0: How have things been for you at the plate? You were at DH yesterday. You've been behind the plate. How are things working?
1: No, they're doing great. Have some unfortunate luck in recent, but we're doing good. We're still hitting the ball hard. Taking my walks when I need to take my walks, but nothing too much. I just keeping my approach, hit the ball hard, and they'll start falling.
0: And then when you're not paying attention to this club, I know you have your eyes on the Sooners.
1: Yes, I do. They're doing awesome. You know, they're, what, two or three games away from winning the whole damn thing. So it's definitely cool to see. They need to finish off what our 22 team didn't finish off, so it'd be cool to see.
0: Good luck to them. Good luck to you, and thanks for joining us.
1: Yes, sir. I appreciate it. Thanks for having me.
0: Jimmy Crooks with us inside the clubhouse built by Window Nation. 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

0: leads the team with 13 doubles. Xander Bogaerts will be the shortstop and bat next. Ty France plays first. Will Wagner, son of Billy Wagner, will play second base and bat eighth. And Rodolfo Duran will do the catching and bat ninth. Oliver Marmol is 20th year in the Cardinals organization. He has his team playing so very well here through the 17th of June. This is game number 72 today for the Cardinals. J.J. Weatherholt will lead off for Ollie, and he will play second base. Ivan Herrera has 42 walks on the season, and he has now been hit by pitches 18 times, including two yesterday. He will DH and bat second. Alec Burleson, a 16-game hitting streak, will play first base and hit third. Jordan Walker will be in right field again, and we need to get some all-star votes for Jordan Walker. Very deserving. He's going to hit cleanup with Lars Nootbaar playing left field, batting fifth. Mason Winn is the Cardinals' shortstop. An outstanding day for him yesterday defensively. Jimmy Crooks will be behind the plate. Blaze Jordan has been really good as he has come up from AAA, and he's hitting .316. He'll play third base. And Nathan Church, a good day yesterday for him as well, will be in center. There's the lineups. First pitch, Padres, Cardinals comes up next.
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0: Cardinal right-hander Kyle Leahy is working on his warm-up tosses right now. Here comes number three from him. He'll probably get about eight of them. Then he'll be ready to go. The 6'5 right-hander is making start number 14. He pitched at Colorado Mesa University, All-State basketball player there, and part of the Cardinals rotation. He has a 4.64 ERA, 29 years of age, and will deliver our first pitch here today, sponsored by Rawlings, the official baseball of Major League Baseball. And we would definitely like to offer our congratulations to the Cardinals AAA player Joshua Baez for the day he had yesterday. Everybody else has thanked him and said that what a great job he did, so it's our turn to do that. He had four home runs yesterday, now has 23 big flies for AAA Memphis. Memphis battling for the first half championship. They've got a very good club and a few players that we know from having been up here with the Cardinals. But Baez is a guy that at some point will be a Cardinal, who knows when. But four home runs yesterday, what a feat. And again, now has 23 on the season. And so there's our congratulations. Leahy's ready to go, and so is Fernando Tatis Jr. Padres really struggling for offense, and he will lead things off here today. And with our first pitch, here is the voice of the Cardinals, John Rooney.
9: Okay, Ricky, and it is a windy day here in St. Louis. First pitch of the game, a swing and a miss. Leahy getting the fastball past Fernando Tatis Jr. 85 degrees in St. Louis. Our first pitch, right on time at 1:15 Central. It's 72 degrees in sunny San Diego. Hot shot to third, backhanded. Blaze Jordan gets up and throws him out. Nicely done.

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2: It's getting late in this one. The first pitch of the eighth inning by Matt Sponson is fouled off by Sanad Taylor. Taylor walked and scored the first run of the game. That was in the first inning. He advanced on a base hit by Jackson Merrill and scored on a sacrifice fly by Manny Machado. 3-1 San Diego as the Padres bat in the eighth. Check swing and outside a fastball. Sponson on even terms now, 1-1 with Taylor. He'll be followed by Merrill and then Machado. And Brule, a left-hander, has been throwing in the Cardinal bullpen. The pitch swung on and missed. One ball, two strikes. 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Batter's timeout taken by Sanad Taylor. Taylor rocks the bat back and forth. Balanced infield behind Sponson. The pitch swung on and missed. The Cardinals throw the ball around the infield. The first strikeout for Sponson. He'll go after Jackson Merrill. Or will he? Nope. It's going to be Brule coming in. We have a pitching change brought to you by Missouri Farmers Care, feeding Cardinals fans across the nation. We'll be right back.
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2: Justin Brule will face left-handed batting Jackson Merrill, but then he has to face the right-handed hitting Manny Machado before getting to another left-handed batter in Gavin Sheets. Nobody on base, one out, an inning and a third for Matt Sponson. He gave up a hit, no runs, no walks, one strikeout. 3-1 in favor of the San Diego Padres as they bat with one out in the eighth inning. And the pitch for Merrill, a big sweeper, check swing outside, ball one.
8: Well, the real idea here is that Swanson actually looked really good in this game. I think that's as good as we've seen him in a bit.
2: I agree.
8: Really nasty slider. And the idea is let's have him ready tomorrow or the next day maybe.
2: The pitch, a swing, and there's a high fly ball down the right field line, home run distance, foul.
8: Hanging slider, he got away with one.
2: Brule has given up two home runs. He has hit six batters in 29 and two-thirds. 30 hits allowed, 15 earned runs. The opponents bat 273 against him. His pitch, Merrill fouls that off his right foot. The ball rolls out front of the plate to the

0: For whatever reason, the Cardinals this year have had a hard time winning day games, especially day games when they're trying to complete a series sweep. They fall today by a 6-1 score to San Diego. They're also having a hard time breaking above 9 games above 500. They keep getting to 9 games above, and then they can't get to 10 games above. We'll see whether or not they can do that against Kansas City, but with the loss today, they are now 8 games above 500. Still very good, but they do lose today by a 6-1 score. Welcome in. This is the Mercy Cardinals postgame show across the Cardinals Radio Network. My name is Matt Pauley. Glad to be with you to close out a series that the Cardinals won against the Padres. And also with that series win, they take the season series from San Diego as well. But they end up losing today 6-1. We'll take a break. And when we return, we'll go through the game with the highlights. After that, we are going to hear from Cardinals manager Oliver Marmol. We'll try to dip into the clubhouse for some more audio as well. It's all coming up on this edition of the Mercy Cardinals postgame show on the Cardinals Radio Network, powered by Graybar.
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0: today to the Padres. Final score 6-1. They score their one run on just six hits. Nobody for the Cardinals has more than one hit today, and there were no extra base hits for the Cardinals either. It was a really, really quiet day. Should note that Kyle Leahy certainly kept the team in the game with what he's done recently. It has been a struggle for him to pitch deep. To get six innings out of him, three runs on seven hits, that is certainly a step forward to him. Also, good work from Matt Swanson, for sure, working an inning and a third out of the bullpen with a strikeout, giving up just one hit, but it was not quite good enough today for the Cardinals. For San Diego, it's tough to look past two of their top three hitters today. Fernando Tatis Jr. goes 3-for-5 with a double, driving in two, and then Jackson Merrill goes 3-for-5 with a home run, also driving in two, and they're a big reason that San Diego came away with the 6-1 victory. Cardinals manager Oliver Marmol met with the media just a few moments ago, and as he opened up his post-game comments, talked about what he saw tonight from Leahy, who again went six innings, allowing three runs on seven hits with seven strikeouts and one walk.
1: Yeah, I thought Leahy did a really nice job today. You look at the ball in play, five out of the nine ground balls got through for hits, and he was able to still pitch around that, made a little mechanical change that led to some velo early, and even in the sixth there was hitting some 95 fives, and velo held better. I like the way he navigated that lineup. Curveball was a really good pitch for him today, some decent swing and miss on that. So overall, I would categorize today as progress. Yeah.
2: Just offensively, what were some of the things that you saw that made it difficult to just kind of get going?
1: Yeah, they did a nice job with the middle of our lineup, we didn't string together a whole lot and put a ton of pressure on them to the degree that we have in the past. So you're going to have games like that.
2: With Matt Swanson in relief, what did you just make of him today and just kind of what he's been able to do since he's been back?
1: Yeah, the sinker cutter sweeper mix is a good one for him. And we're seeing a much better version of him. I also feel like there's a calmness to him right now where he's not getting that sped up, which is good. We saw a lot of that last year. So being able to go down, come back, and start to settle in has been nice, because you can use him in a lot of different ways when he's in that type of mindset. Yeah.
3: Do you feel like there's any connection with the velocity there with talking about Leahy and the curveball's effectiveness today?
1: I think there's always something with that, man. They play off of each other, being geared up for one based on the velo, and then having to commit early and getting some more chase on your secondary stuff. So, yeah, I think there's something to that.
4: You guys pride yourself on being an aggressive base running team. Is there anything you take away from some of the base running stuff today?
1: Yeah, I mean, what I would say is I trust Mason 10 out of 10 times, and that's just where I'm going to live for a long time. So that one didn't work. Yeah, but this is a guy that I trust entirely in every aspect of the game.
5: We talked about Blazin's fit in the lineup a lot, but some nice plays at third today. Have you seen his defense come along?
1: Yeah, man, his pre-pitch stuff, he was on time. He's getting off the ball well. He made two really nice plays to his backhand and accurate throws over there. So I like how loose he's playing. So hopefully we can continue down that road. But today was a good day for him defensively.
6: Consistency of Alec Burleson's back. Can you just talk about what you've been able to see from him over this 17-game stretch?
1: Yeah, he's just a professional hitter. He's one of those guys that has a really good plan and commits to it, and I've said that a ton, but that's what allows him to have success. Is he has a really good idea. When we talk about guys studying the game and studying the opposition, he does a really nice job of knowing exactly how he's going to be attacked and how he wants to combat it, and veering from it if necessary. Yeah.
7: Was there any thought or conversation about sending Kyle back out for the seventh inning after that quick sixth?
1: No, because you're also looking at a innings limit at the end of this year, so you want to pick your spots as to when you do that, if you do it at all. But no, that we were fine going to the bullpen the way we did at that point.
0: That's Cardinals manager Oliver Marmol speaking to the media. Cardinals lose today, losing to the Padres 6-1. We'll hear from Kyle Leahy in just a moment. It's the Mercy Cardinals postgame show on the Cardinals Radio Network, powered by Graybar.
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0: Cardinals lose today, falling to the Padres 6-1. Elsewhere around the NL Central, later on today, the Brewers are going to play host to the Guardians. Brandon Sproat will go for Milwaukee. Also, the Cubs are at home against the Rockies tonight. It'll be Javier Assad set to make the start, and the A's are going to host the Pirates. Braxton Ashcraft going for Pittsburgh. One final from the division from earlier today. That was the Reds losing at home to the Mets, falling by a 9-1 score, and that's what's going on across the NL Central. As far as what's going on in the Cardinals minor league system, and we'll see what Memphis, and if you weren't following along yesterday, just an all-time performance from Joshua Baez with Memphis hitting four home runs. He was unable to follow that up today as Memphis loses at home to Nashville by a 10-8 score as they were playing some day baseball today. Memphis with the loss, they dropped to 44-27. Some of the notable numbers in this game, Thomas Ajayi, he does go 2-for-3. He was playing shortstop and batting in the leadoff spot. He hit a home run his first of the year. Joel Pozo hit a couple home runs for Memphis today. Tinkens made the start, takes the loss, goes two innings, allowing a run on two hits, two strikeouts. He doesn't walk anybody, so maybe that is a step forward for Tink. Double A Springfield, they lose at Wichita today by a 10-9 score. High A Peoria, they've been rained out at home against Dayton and the Palm Beach Cardinals. They match up against Jupiter later on today. Cooper Jerpy is going to start today for the Palm Beach Cardinals. In our game, the Cardinals fall to San Diego 6-1. Kyle Leahy takes the loss, but did not pitch poorly. Six innings, three runs on seven hits. He spoke inside of the Cardinals clubhouse just a few moments ago.
1: I mean, it's obviously helpful. Good to see them turning a little bit of a corner physically, just getting used to, you know, the up downs of six up downs or whatever, and just able to hold your stuff later in starts gives you a better chance to get through that third time through the order.
2: Kyle, knowing the focus you've had on trying to improve that third time, is there something to take out of the sixth inning being your most efficient inning today?
1: Yeah, I mean, kind of what I said, when your stuff is maintained later on, you just give yourself a better chance. So, I mean, I've been doing everything I can to try to improve that. I made some adjustments this week that I think we saw. The velo was there a little bit better early, and it maintained later. So hopefully I can build on some of those things and see more improvement as we go.
3: The adjustments, those were some mechanical adjustments?
1: Yeah, I mean, I don't think there's a day I come to the field without an idea of something I am trying to do to get better. So, over the years I've had a lot of ideas that didn't work. Mm-hmm. And it was nice to see that one of my ideas this week did work. So, yeah.
3: Just with the way that the velo kind of played up, also with the curveball as well, I mean, just how did you see that pitch be a weapon for you today?
1: Yeah, my curveball is usually one of my better pitches, and the harder and more guys have to respect the fastball, the more effective that pitch is. So, I'm a big believer that, I know nowadays we have all the advanced metrics and this and that and the other thing, but I'm a big believer that you have to pitch off your fastball, and I may have decent offerings besides that, but if I don't have a fastball that can get them off of my off-speed pitches or something, or just have them honor it, you know, it makes pitching a lot harder. So when I'm able to do that, it definitely helps my off-speed stuff.
0: That's Kyle Leahy speaking in the Cardinals clubhouse just a few moments ago. Cardinals lose to the Padres today. Final score, 6-1. 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
4: Hey, good Wednesday evening to you, Heartland. Very windy across the area today, and it's going to continue to be quite breezy overnight tonight. We'll be watching some severe thunderstorms to our north. They'll be moving in after midnight. They will likely weaken below severe levels, but we'll still see some scattered showers and storms during the overnight hours. Temperatures only falling down to the lower 70s. For you Thursday, a few isolated storms will still be possible. Otherwise, we're going to call it partly cloudy with high temperatures in the middle 80s. From the KFES 12 First Alert Weather Center, this is Chief Meteorologist Grant Dade.

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5: Good afternoon. I'm Jeff Nally on the Cromwell Ag Radio Network at the Chicago Board of Trade. It is a higher close today. It was said in the wheat market that it was picking up support from other commodities, but as I look at wheat, we close 11 to 17 cents higher today. The soybean market between 2 and 3 cents a bushel up, and the corn market today between 5 and a quarter and 7 and a quarter cents a bushel higher. Now, in the product trade, we have continued to see the soybean oil market move lower. Bean oil trading today between a mark of 87 cents to $1.38 lower. Soybean meal prices, 60 cents to $1.10 lower. Rice higher, cotton futures higher today. Live cattle October, 15 cents lower at 241.85. Feeder cattle October, 42 cents higher, 362.85. Lean hogs October, $1.35 higher at 81.2700. At the Chicago Board of Trade this afternoon, July corn futures up 7.25 at 421. December, 448 and three quarters, up 6.25. The March of 27 up 6 at 463. July soybeans gained 2, 1132. The September futures up 3.25, 1136.5. The November market gained 2.75, 1149.25. July wheat on the day up 16.75 at 612.75. I'm Jeff Nally on the Cromwell Ag Radio Network.
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Old cowboys never die. 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
8: Hey, good Wednesday, EVT Heartland. Very windy across the area today, and it's going to continue to be quite breezy overnight tonight. We'll be watching some severe thunderstorms to our north. They'll be moving in after midnight. They will likely weaken below severe levels, but we'll still see some scattered showers and storms during the overnight hours. Temperatures only falling down to the lower 70s. For you Thursday, a few isolated storms will still be possible. Otherwise, we're going to call it partly cloudy with high temperatures in the middle 80s. From the KFES 12 First Alert Weather Center, this is Chief Meteorologist Grant Tate.

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